have some. Well, at least I didn't fake it. I have some. So what, I didn't make it. But whether on the rose of sheer perfection, or a freckle on the nose of life's complexion, cinder of the

Now don't you tell it to the breeze, 'cause she'll run and tell it to the birds and bees. And everyone'll know, because you done told the blabbering trees. Yes, you did. You told them once before. So that's why it ain't no secret anymore.

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Papa Pigeon, I can't forget our two hearts met tenderly.

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Every kiss, every hug seems to act just like a drug. You're getting to be a habit with me. Let me stay in your arms. I'm addicted to your charms. You're getting to be a habit with me. I used to think your love was something that I could take or leave alone. 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I must have you every day, as regularly as coffee or tea. You've got me in your clothes.

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I should stay away, but what can I do?

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took a chance on the one romance and vowed it couldn't miss. But I should have known to never judge a heart by a kiss. This will make you laugh.

There is a fifth dimension beyond that which is known to man. It is a dimension as vast as space and as timeless as infinity. It is the middle ground between light and shadow, between science and superstition. And it lies between the pit of man's fears and the summit of his knowledge. This is the dimension of imagination. It is an area which we call the Twilight Zone.

that fifth dimension, that space of timeless, endless infinity, that ground between all we know and what is beyond understanding, that center of everything and nothing, everywhere and nowhere, that is the Twilight Zone. And you, have you ever been there?

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So why not text your favourite 2 Triple R presenter while they're live on air? The number to do that, 0412 777 885. 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

Sounds like a confession, doesn't it? But if you'll bear with me for just a moment, I'll explain what I mean when I say that I'm in love with two sweethearts. They're both very different, but to me, true sweethearts, they'll always be. Here's a clue.

The tree of life, I just picked me a plum. You came along and everything started to hum. Still, it's a real good bet. Best is yet to come.

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0: This is Air News New South Wales. I'm Lee Harrison. Five Sydney Swans players have driven home to Melbourne as police investigations into an alleged sexual assault continue. Eddie Summerfield reports.
1: Isaac Heaney, Chad Warner, James Jordan, Riley Bice and one other player were all questioned by police following an alleged sexual assault at the Pullman Hotel in the early hours of yesterday morning. Detectives swarming the hotel, some leaving with evidence bags. There's no suggestion the players are under police investigation, just that they were questioned by police. The players driving back to Sydney in a hire car overnight. Unlike the NRL, the AFL does not have a no-fault stand-down rule for players charged with serious offences. No charges have been laid as police inquiries continue. Eddie Summerfield, Melbourne.
0: The Climate Council is welcoming new guidelines for data centres in New South Wales, but wants to see the standards become mandatory. A new state government initiative will see data centre projects fast-tracked if developers meet standards designed around boosting renewable energy use and benefiting affected communities. Climate Council Senior Advisor Ben McLeod says it's encouraging to see.
2: Unfortunately, they aren't mandatory yet, and so what should happen next is the New South Wales government should make these rules a requirement for everyone, so all data centres are on a level playing field.
0: Over 1,500 charges have been laid over 3 days as part of the latest statewide crackdown on domestic violence. More than 700 people have been charged over the 3 days as part of the latest deployment of Operation Amarok. 118 guns were seized. And a man's been charged after fire tore through a unit block in Sydney's southwest. No one was injured in the blaze at Carrama, but surrounding occupants were forced to evacuate. The 38-year-old accused was arrested nearby. To sport now, Rabbitohs superstar Latrell Mitchell appears to be moving closer to a comeback. The powerhouse centre trained with the team in driving rain at Maroubra. South Sydney will play the Warriors at Acor Stadium on Saturday night, with both teams jostling for positions in the top eight in the lead-up to the finals. And the Parramatta Eels are hoping to disrupt another team with premiership aspirations. After upsetting the Cowboys, the Eels are now setting their sights on the Dolphins this Friday night. While they can't make the finals themselves, Parramatta prop Jack Williams says tripping up other teams is a bonus.
3: It's definitely in the back of your mind, but we just want to finish the season strong. We focus on ourselves, and we're disappointed with how the season's played out, but if we can give our fans some wins, then I think that's going to be something that we can look back on for our pre-season.
0: And Australian Test cricket coach Andrew McDonald isn't ruling out changes for the second match against Bangladesh in Mackay. He says he won't make knee-jerk reactions to their loss in Darwin. This is Air News New South Wales.
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Hi, this is Rob Scott, presenter of Thursday's Midday Jazz here on 2RRR. You're not listening to me live at the moment. This is called Jazz Jukebox, and I hope you're enjoying the music as much as I am, no matter where you are.

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We specialise in the former, and the latter is available elsewhere. 2RRR's London Calling with my boy Andy Franks has been called the most eclectic post-drive time radio show in the Southern Hemisphere. One week it can be a dubstep special, the next Northern Soul, and then a touch of mod mayhem. Who knows? 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The show gets an encore Friday morning at 5. That's London Calling on 2RRR 88.5 FM, your local sound to the world.

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0: right, baby. Here we go with another call out of the stations. Can you dig it? Answer the phone, dummy.
1: Pinky's Pizza.
0: Yeah, listen, you got any more of those secret agent spy scopes?
1: Hip parade on the stethoscope.
0: No, the secret agent spy scope, man. That pulls in the moon, the stars, the planets, and the satellites, and the spacemen.
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The topic will be sin, and that's what I'm agin. 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

0: Hi, I'm Lacey, host of Wednesday's Morning Cafe on 88.5 2RRR, live from 7 to 9 a.m. Grab a cuppa and crank up the radio because I'm serving up exactly what you need to get you on your feet, out the door, and on your way. From the Beatles to ZZ Top, including traffic updates and information on local events, I've got you covered.
1: 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Someday she'll come along. The girl I love, the smile will be a song. The girl I love,

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0: why this is my.
1: Hello there, this is Michael Lynch. Well, if some new research is on the money, rents could rise by as much as 30% over the next 2 years as a result of Labour's budget measures. The NAB claims landlords will increase rents to compensate for losses as property tax concessions are reined in. But Treasurer Jim Chalmers says he's not convinced that rents will rise by that amount.
2: The best way to assess the impact of those policies is over the next couple of years, not over the first couple of months, and certainly not just by over-relying on a story in The Australian about a rule of thumb from one institution, which doesn't take into consideration a whole range of factors, as I've said.
1: Sydney coach Dean Cox has broken his silence on the police probe into an alleged sexual assault involving several Swans players. This report from Kiara Parker.
3: The Swans are in damage control following revelations that police launched an investigation into an alleged sexual assault at the Pullman Hotel after Sunday's game at the MCG. Coach Dean Cox speaking this morning as he arrived at the club, saying he's extremely disappointed but stopped short of discussing possible penalties.
4: We're working our way through everything with the AFL and the relevant parties, and yeah, we'll update when we get more information.
3: The five players involved are unlikely to play this week, regardless of the police investigation, for breaking team rules, late night drinking at the team hotel, which is funded by the AFL after a match. Isaac Heaney, Riley Bice, James Jordan, Chad Warner and Nick Blakey not cited at training today. Victoria Police have provided an update on their investigation into the alleged sexual assault, releasing a statement clarifying that no one has been arrested or formally interviewed at this stage. They say detectives have spoken to a number of people at the hotel, with the exact circumstances yet to be established as the investigation into the incident continues. The scandal has led to the AFL delaying the release of its All-Australian squad.
1: The Federal Coalition will push for a three-year review into the success of new gambling laws in exchange for its support. The Federal Government and the Coalition are at the tail end of negotiations to pass the bill. The legislation will include a single register to allow Australians to opt out of online wagering ads funded by a new tax on betting companies. Liberal MP Simon Kennedy says while the bill is not perfect, it is an improvement on Labor's initial proposal.
5: The Prime Minister left gaping holes, and it calls into question who drafted that initial legislation. Unlimited gambling ads online. Unlimited. During live sport, scheduled and unscheduled breaks. That's what the Prime Minister put forward. He also didn't touch inducements.
1: A man and a woman in Queensland have been charged with murder as part of a long-running investigation into the disappearance of a man in Logan. The 46-year-old was reported missing in March 2022. Police officers executed a search warrant at a home in Bethania yesterday where they allegedly located human remains. In other news, the number of people killed in that 7.7 magnitude earthquake in eastern Indonesia has risen to 68. And three consortiums will compete to develop plans for a proposed high-speed rail line between Sydney and Newcastle. This is AIR National News. Queensland legend Cameron Smith will not be throwing his hat in the ring for the Maroons' coaching role. He's told 100% Footy he doesn't have the capacity to take on the job given his current commitments.
6: It's not the role for me at this current time. I was lucky enough to be involved in the camp with the players and Billy when he first started in 22 and 23. Thoroughly enjoyed my time there, but there was a reason why I stepped away.
1: In the AFL, the naming of the All-Australian 46-man squad, which was to have been released this week, has been put on hold following the Swans hotel scandal. Marcus Bontempelli is no guarantee to play for the Western Bulldogs this weekend. The captain missed the draw with Carlton as he continues to nurse an Achilles injury. Coach Luke Beveridge has told Fox Footy he's hoping to talk his star midfielder out of playing in Saturday's game against Melbourne.
7: When we talked about the last two rounds, we talked about whether, you know, maybe two is better than just the one to make sure that he's really cherry ripe for the wildcard game. But he'll want to play this one, I'm fairly sure. So we'll be talking him out of doing it, which will be difficult.
1: Australian cricket selectors are reportedly considering bringing Matt Renshaw into the Australian Test squad ahead of the second match against Bangladesh in Mackay. Renshaw's being considered as a potential replacement for struggling opener Jake Weatherald or out-of-form number three Manus Labuschagne. Australian Independent Radio News.

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It looks like we've come to the end of the way. 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
1: That was when he first made his financial success. 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
1: 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Hi, I'm Rose and I'm here to let you know what's going on in the community. In the Ride LGA, there's a Joy exhibition. It's from the 21st of August to the 30th of August. They have a special opening on the 22nd of August from 4 till 6 p.m. on the Saturday. Celebrate what joy means to the creative artists. It'll be held at Into Arts Studio at West Ryde. Details go to the Into Arts Studio website. The Future of Macquarie Park. This is a free event on Tuesday, the 25th of August from 8:30 a.m. to 11:30 a.m. It's hosted by the West Ryde Business Chamber. It's for investors, property owners, business leaders, government partners. It's held in the Michael Kirby Building at Macquarie University. For details, go to the West Ryde Business Chamber of Commerce website. Also, at the Michael Kirby Law Building, the City of Ryde is hosting a business forum, and that's on the 10th of September, Thursday, 5:30 to 8:30 p.m. Go to the City of Ryde website. There's an annual astronomy open night at the Macquarie University. Step into a night of science and stargazing with physics, chemistry, magic shows and Q&As. It's on the 19th of September, Balaclava Road campus at Macquarie University. It's from 4 to 10 p.m. For more information, go to the Macquarie University website. The North Ryde RSL on the 29th of August have got a free event. It's Dueling Pianos, and that's from 8 p.m. to 11 p.m. Go to the North Ryde RSL for more information. The West Ryde Chamber of Commerce are also hosting a sports lunch. It'll be held at the Ryde Parramatta Golf Club. This event supports Reverend Bill Cruz Foundation, which helps those who are experiencing hardship. It's on Friday the 11th of September from 12 to 3 p.m. and the MC is Tim Gilbert. Go to the West Ryde Chamber of Commerce for bookings. The Future of Leadership Forum. Anu Bedi from CS Smart Consultancy is holding a book launch on Tuesday the 8th of September from 5:30 p.m. for a 6 p.m. start. It'll be held at Western Sydney University at Parramatta, and it's part of the Parramatta Lit Festival. It'll be showcasing two new books, one called Shift and the other Beyond Monoculture. And it's also about cultural intelligence, AI, and human leadership. Go to the CS Smart Consultancy website for more information and bookings. The next Coffee Connection Small Business Meetup for the City of Canada Bay will be held on Wednesday, the 2nd of September from 7:30 a.m. to 9 a.m. It'll be held at Pasticceria Tamburino, 75 Great North Road, 5 Dock. Go to the City of Canada Bay website for more information. The Trish MS Foundation is holding their final annual ball, which is Fire and Ice. It's on Saturday, the 29th of August. The celebrity MC is Joanna Griggs. The entertainment will be Jelly Bean Jam from 6 p.m. For tickets, go to the Trish MS Research website. If you have any events happening in your area, please let us know. Email community at 2RRR.org.au. That's it from me. Catch you next time. Bye-bye.
2: 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And I'll be your youth jukebox for today. Today I've got a mix of some new, some old music, just whatever. I've been feeling like nothing too in particular. Just wanted to say to the year 12 students out there, like me, most of us have just finished our trial examinations or our internal examinations, so congratulations to everyone. I hope they went well. Anyhow, without further ado, let's get started with our first artist for today. We're going to start with Maisie Peters. So Maisie Peters is a British pop singer-songwriter born in 2000. She's known for her confessional, witty lyricism and folk pop melodies, and she has built an early following on YouTube. Some of her career highlights: she gained initial viral attention with independent 2017 singles Places We Were Made and Birthday. She released early EPs Dress Too Nice for a Jacket in 2018 and It's Your Bed Babe, It's Your Funeral in 2019 with Atlantic Records. She's curated and wrote the soundtrack for season 2 of the Apple TV series Trying in 2021, and she's achieved a UK number one album with her second record, making her the youngest solo British female artist to top the charts in nearly a decade. So seems like quite an extensive resume for one of the younger artists out there. Anyhow, we're going to start with a couple of songs from her latest and her third studio album, Fluorescence, which was released this year. And in the album, she shifts towards a more peaceful, contented reflection on happiness, growth, and adulthood. Let's start with My Regards. This is My Regards by Maisie Peters.

That was My Regards by Maisie Peters. We're going to move on still with Maisie Peters shortly, but just a quick question, because this morning, I live in Bride and I had like a major power outage for like multiple hours. So I was wondering, had anyone experienced the same thing? It was kind of a long morning without any, my laptop, conveniently, I had forgotten to charge it the day or yesterday, so I couldn't use it throughout the day. Luckily, it's back now. But while we're on the topic of disasters, let's have a look at the live traffic incident list. So for everyone on the road, listen carefully. If you're at Camden Valley Way at Bonera Road in Presdens, there's been a car crash, and lane 1 and lane 2 are closed. At Moore Park at the Eastern Distributor just past Cleveland Street, there's been a motorcycle breakdown and lane 1 is closed, and there's quite heavy traffic conditions around that area. At Bully in Prince's Highway between Organs Road and Molloy Street, there's been a dirt spill, whatever that means. So one of the lanes are closed. So please watch out for these incidents across Sydney and stay safe if you're on the road. Next up, we have questions by Maisie Peters.

That was Questions by Maisie Peters, and those were two songs from her latest 2026 album, Fluorescence. But I want to go back a little bit while we're still on Maisie Peters and have a look at a couple of her songs from her previous album, The Good Witch. The Good Witch is her second studio album, released in 2023. It debuted at number one on the UK charts, and it made her the youngest solo British female artist to top the chart in nearly a decade. So this album serves as the wise and more introspective counterpart to her debut album, You Signed Up For This. It was written in real time during her 2022 touring life, and it combines upbeat pop anthems with sharp, vulnerable storytelling, and it's inspired by folklore, Greek mythology, and also, of course, her personal experience. She has described it as her twisted version of a breakup album, and she wrote it during a year whilst touring, and she has said that the chronological track listing is a reflection of her career highs and personal lows. So let's start off with the title track of this album, The Good Witch.

That was The Good Witch by Maisie Peters, the title track of her second album, The Good Witch. Next up, from that same album, we have Coming of Age.

That was Coming of Age by Maisie Peters. Let's do one last song from Maisie Peters off the same album. This is History of Man.

That was History of Man by Maisie Peters. Just a quick time check, it's now 25 minutes past 4 and you're listening to 2RRR on 88.5 FM, your local sound to the world. Moving on, let's have a look at the weather forecast for the days ahead. Today, at the moment, it's 18 degrees in Sydney and partly cloudy with highs of 20 degrees. Tomorrow it is going to be partly cloudy with lows of 11 and highs of 20. On Thursday, there will be possible showers developing, lows of 11 degrees and highs of 23 degrees. And on Friday, there will be showers with lows of 13 degrees, highs of 22 degrees. From Saturday to Monday next week, it'll be partly cloudy with lows of around 11 degrees and highs of around 21 degrees with little rain. And then on Tuesday, just a week from now, there's going to be a shower or two with lows of 13 degrees and highs of 21 degrees. Moving on, I'm going to play some music from an American singer, songwriter and actor, Joshua Bassett. You might remember from maybe a few shows ago that I've played his music. But very recently, he has released his sophomore studio album, Easier, on August 14th, 2026, so 4 days ago. This 9-track record follows his 2024 debut album, The Golden Years, and arrives alongside a busy creative period. And that also saw him become a New York Times best-selling author for his memoir in verse, Rookie. A little bit about this album. It's called Easier. It was released 4 days ago. Its label is for Plush Records. The key tracks, Clouds, Dancing on the Edge, and Easier. And let's talk a little bit about Joshua Bassett as well. He was born in Oceanside, California, and gained mainstream prominence starring as Ricky Bowen in the Disney Plus series High School Musical, the musical, the series.

his musical evolution, he transitioned to a full-time music career under Warner Records with several vulnerable EPs before dropping his full-length debut, The Golden Years, in 2024. His 2026 milestones, he has expanded his artistry past music by releasing his literary debut memoir, Rookie. He's made an off-Broadway appearance in Little Shop of Horrors, and he's taking a deeply hands-on role in producing his reflective second album, Easier. So we're going to play a couple of songs from his newest album, Easier, starting with Dancing on the Edge.

That was Dancing on the Edge by Joshua Bassett from his newest album, Easier. Next up, we're going to play Clouds by Joshua Bassett on the same album.

That was Clouds by Joshua Bassett. Next up, we're going to play a couple more songs from his newest album. It's got a very calming, serene atmosphere to it, which I really enjoy. Next up is I Still Care by Joshua Bassett.

That was I Still Care by Joshua Bassett. We're going to do one more song from his latest album, Easier. This is Ruined.

That was ruined by Joshua Bassett. Just a quick time check. It is now about 4:45. And you're listening to 2RRR on 88.5 FM, your local sound to the world. Next up, we're going to play some songs from Snow Patrol, who are an alternative rock band formed in Scotland in 1994 by Northern Irish members, including frontman Gary Lightbody. They've achieved global fame with their 2003 album Final Straw and cemented their stadium-scale success with their 2006 blockbuster album Eyes Open, which features the worldwide hit Chasing Cars. So a bit about them. So this will be a quick bio about Snow Patrol. They started in 1994 at the University of Dundee by Gary Lightbody, Mark McClelland and Michael Morrison under the name Shrug. Some of their earlier albums they released in the albums Songs for Polar Bears in 1998 and When It's All Over, We Still Have to Clear Up in 2001 with modest commercial results. But their breakthrough happened in 2003, where they found mainstream success after signing a major label deal and releasing Final Straw with the single Run. Some of their later works, they followed up with multi-platinum albums like 100 Million Suns in 2008 and Fallen Empires in 2011, returning after a hiatus with Wildness in 2018 and The Forest is the Path in 2024. I'm going to play some songs from their album Eyes Open, which was released in 2006 as their fourth studio record, and it became the UK's best-selling album of 2006 and crossed 10 million global sales. So starting up, we have Chasing Cars.

That was Open Your Eyes by Snow Patrol, and that pretty much concludes today's Youth Jukebox session. I hope everyone who's been listening along has had a great time and maybe learnt a thing or two. Yeah, I'm James. You're listening to 2RRR on 88.5 FM, your local sound to the world, and I'll see you in a fortnight. We'll finish off with just one more song called Freaking Out on the Interstate by Briston Moroney.

0: just love me.
1: Yeah, g'day and welcome back to the Method Mixtapes for another week. Another week of great music. We are the show for those who love and live for music. And we've got a great method for you this week. If you haven't already guessed, our method this week is it's the American West method. Well, what's that all about? I hear you all cry. Well, the American West, the tales and iconography of the American West have loomed large in that country since there was an American West, and throughout much of the rest of the world since the end of the Second World War. And it's felt like we've all been living in a new American West. But so it's no surprise that the stories and images of that of those stories have seeped their way into popular music of the rock and roll era. And on this mixtape, we bring you some of the best from all over the shop. Now, we did start with a fun little fragment from Bon Jovi there off the New Jersey album, Ride Cowboy Ride, and then into Mr. Bruce Springsteen. It's the way he opened up his 2009 album Working on a Dream, Outlaw Pete. Nice little outlaw story there. And then Thin Lizzy from back in 1978 in their Live and Dangerous album, The Cowboy Song. So that's the way we're going to roll. We've got Desperate Tales, we've got Random Wanton Violence, we've got Heartbreak, we've got all the stuff of the American West, and we're going to keep bringing it to you. But before we do, I did want to stop and acknowledge that I am broadcasting from the lands of the Wallamedical people. I'd like to pay my respect to their continuing connection to the lands and waters of this beautiful place, and extend that respect to Aboriginal elders past, present and emerging, and to the traditional custodians of the lands from which you are tuning in today, wherever that may be. So the American West method, we've started off very strong, but where are we going to go next? What else we got? Well, we've got some great stuff from Gillian Welsh, the Beatles. We've got some King Gizzard and Lizard Wizard. Actually got a few selections for them. We've got some J5 and Sly Stone. And, of course, we've got a great big chunk of Willie Nelson towards the end of the show. Can't have a show about the American West or cowboys in general without a little bit of Willie Nelson. What do we got up next? Pancho and Lefty is a tale or a song originally written by Towns Van Zandt, and it's been covered by a bunch of people since, and Steve Earle was a little bit of a disciple of Towns Van Zandt, and he covered this song on an album he did called Towns, which was all covers and covers of Towns songs. This is Pancho and Lefty, and it's a great one here on the Method Mixtapes 2RRR.

0: Yeah, you're back and you're listening to the Method Mixtapes on 2RRR, and you have tuned in for the American West Method, a whole bunch of songs about Native Americans, cowboys, what went on back then, and Pancho and Lefty was the song that we led that little bracket off with. That was Steve Earle's version. Then into the old classic Knockin' on Heaven's Door from Bob Dylan, originally written for the Pat Garrett and Billy the Kid soundtrack. I think it was Bob Dylan's first appearance in the movies. And then Neil Young and Crazy Horse, Powderfinger, a beautiful, beautiful song, and gave name to one of our best bands here in Australia. And that is the way we are rolling this evening, Tales of the American West. We're going to stop now and take a few quick messages from our sponsors. Come right back with some something a little bit harder.
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2: 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The Electric Barnyard with Johnny Lee Good? 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Country Roads with the Bucka Walker Buckaroo Ronnie Boy? 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
0: You are back and you're listening to the Method Mixtapes on 2RRR, and let me tell you about what you're about to hear coming up. So straight up, you're going to hear a bit of Iron Maiden, their absolute classic Run to the Hills. Probably not the most sensitive or nuanced take on the plight of the American, the Native American, but I think the heart's in the right place. And then after that, we've got a psychedelic hard rock epic in two parts from my favorite band, or one of my favorite bands, The Rival Sons, Manifest Destiny Part 1 and 2. So that's the way we're rolling. But first up, here's Iron Maiden, Run to the Hills.

0: It's the Method Mixtapes on 2RRR, and you just heard Iron Maiden, Run to the Hills, and then Rival Sons, Manifest Destiny Part 1 and Part 2 from the absolutely, absolutely wonderful album Head Down from 2012. It is time to stop for a quick break from our American West method, and we'll be right back after that with the tone change.
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24, and the notches on his pistol numbered 1 and 19 more. 1 and 19 more. Now the stranger started talking, made it plain, folks around.

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Yeah, isn't that a lovely version of that song? And that's our second Neil Young song for the evening. That was Pocahontas, beautifully performed by Gillian Welsh. And after that, actually before that, from the top we heard Jingle Jangle Jingle. Bit of Gene Autry, the original singing cowboy. Couldn't go past that one. And then someone a bit more current, Colter Wall from his 2020 album, Western Swing and Waltzes and Other Punchy Songs. That was a great version of Big Iron, which you might know from the Johnny Cash version. That just brings us actually to the end of side one. We're going to flip the tape, bring you loads more great music. We've got some wonderful stuff up next from The Beatles, Lorne Greene, King Gizzard and the Lizard Wizard, a bit of J5, The Fugees, the aforementioned Willie Nelson, and Tony Joe White, Sturgill Simpson, and a bit more Bon Jovi if you're real lucky. Stay tuned. Come back on the other side of this.

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1: They lie in boot hills all through the West. The outlaws, the gunslingers, the Billy the Kids, and worse. Say a fellow like the coward that shot Bill Hickok in the back. There's always one like that in every time of history. Most of them were varmints, but every once in a while, in one of them, there may have lived a man. He lay face down on the desert sand, clutching his six gun in his hand. Shot from behind, I thought he was dead, for under his heart was an ounce of lead. But a spark still burned, so I used my knife, and late that night, I saved the life of Ringo.
2: Ringo, Ringo.
1: I nursed him till the danger passed. The days went by, he mended fast. And then from dawn till setting sun, he practiced with that deadly gun. And hour on hour, I watched in awe. No human being could match the draw of Ringo. One day we rode the mountain crest, and I went east, and he went west. I took to law and wore a star, while he spread terror near and far. With lead and blood he gained such fame, all through the West they feared the name of Ringo.
2: Ringo, Ringo.
1: I knew someday I'd face the test, which one of us would be the best. And sure enough, the word came down that he was holed up in the town. I left the posse out in the street, and I went in alone to meet Ringo.
2: Ringo, Ringo.
1: They said my speed was next to none, but my lightning draw had just begun when I heard a blast that stung my wrist. The gun went flying from my fist, and I was looking down the bore of the deadly 44 of Ringo. They say that was the only time that anyone had seen him smile. He slowly lowered his gun, and then he said to me, "We're even, friend." And so at last I understood that there was still a spark of good in Ringo.

0: A moment later, he lay dead. The town began to shout and cheer. Nowhere was there shed a tear for Ringo.
1: Ringo.
0: The story spread throughout the land that I had beaten Ringo's hand. And it was just the years, they say, that made me put my guns away. But on his grave, they can't explain the tarnished star above the name of Ringo.

0: Oh, yeah, that one was a lock from the moment I decided to do this show. That's Rocky Raccoon from the Beatles off the White Album. Before that, another one that was pretty much guaranteed to be played, that was The Good, the Bad and the Ugly, the main title from Ennio, from Sergio Leone's 70s spaghetti western classic of the same name, and that's Ennio Morricone. Was the composer, and we led that one off with Lorne Greene, Ringo. Fantastic tale there. And speaking of fantastic tales, we've got up next three selections from King Gizzard and the Lizard Wizard's second album, which of course was a 27-minute psychedelic spaghetti western radio play. Of course it was only from that band. But the story was written, the story was a story of bloodshed and betrayal in the American West, and was written by Broderick Smith. He was the singer of the Australian band The Dingoes back in the 70s, and also father of Gizzard member Ambrose Kenny Smith. So Smith wrote the story and performs the narration, and this is just three selections from it, but it's pretty worthwhile. Go check it out. I hope you dig it. This is King Gizzard and the Lizard Wizard here on Method Mixtapes, from their album Eyes Like the Sky. Oh, I probably should give a content warning. The story is a bit bloody, and it might upset some sensitive listeners. So just come back in about 10 minutes if that is you, here on the Method Mixtape 2RRR.
1: Like the sky.

takes place in the hinterlands of the newly formed United States and territories in the years before and after the great conflagration called the Civil War. Men roam and fight each other simply to stay breathing. Muskets give way to repeating rifles. Cannons give way to Gatling guns.

legend. His name even takes on the mantle of the boogeyman in some homes. Among the first Americans, his name is exalted from wickiups to longhouses, from teepees to cliff dwellings. Among the men of the Badlands, he is feared for his silent walk and swift economical dispatching of his enemies.

It is 1864 now, and the Americans' war has not come to the desert lands. They fight among themselves way off to the north. The Yavapai Apaches are still lords of all they survey. Then one morning the Americans did come, led by a man holding a leather book with a cross stamped in the leather.

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He had not been killed because they had noticed his blue eyes and knew he was one of them.

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He dived for some rocks and watched as more bullets hit the

0: snake. 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After a while, he saw them. Three men. Three white men clad in skins, and they walked confidently towards the girl. The young man knew somewhere behind them another one held the horses, making four altogether. He moved towards that man. The killers could wait. Let them enjoy the hunt before they went under. He found the one with the horses. He was young too, and he died quietly with a surprised, indignant look on his face. The young man tied the horses to a tree, and they'd come in handy later. Four horses and equipment. At the girl's body, two men knelt beside her while another stood guard. The guard suddenly cried out as his head exploded in a bubble of pink spray and he fell forward. The other two went to ground and nervously called out to each other, "Do you see the bastard? No, he must be close." But he wasn't. A sharp sporting rifle will reach a long way in the right hands. The young man took careful aim, and the smaller of the two men felt his right leg blasted away. The bigger, heavier man sank as far into the ground as he could make himself go, and still he could not see where the young man was.
1: Yeah, you're listening to the Method Mixtapes on 2RRR, and that was King Gizzard and the Lizard Wizard with something I'm going to file under Weird But Good, Broderick Smith writing and reading or narrating that little radio play set in the American West. The songs were Eyes Like the Sky, Evil Man, Dust in the Wind, and they're all off the album Eyes Like the Sky. We do need to stop now and take a quick set of messages from our sponsors and be right back with something a little bit different.
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0: Yeah. This happens on the block.
2: You wanna be a cowboy?
0: Day.
2: Hey, bye. Get your guns and meet me at the back right now.
0: Yeah. Everyone wants to be a cowboy. Grab

0: Yeah, a great, great band from the 90s, the Fugees, off their Stone Cold Classic album, The Score. That was Cowboys. Before that, Spaced Cowboys, speaking of Weird But Good. Sly and the Family Stone off There's a Riot Going On from 1971. Spaced indeed. And we led that one off with probably my favourite hip-hop band of all time, Jurassic 5. J5 bringing it to you, the Verbal Gunfight. What I'm going to bring you up next, here on the American West Method, is a quick set of messages, and we'll come back with the long-promised and soon-to-be-enjoyed Willie Nelson chunk.
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0: So up next, we've got some songs from the greatest cowboy of country music. It is Willie Nelson, and he's got a whole bunch of songs we could have chosen, but these are some of my favourites. First up, we're going to do Cowboys Are Frequently Secretly Fond of Each Other, and then Waylon Jennings is going to help Willie out with Mamas Don't Let Your Babies Grow Up to Be Cowboys. A bit of a response from Tony Joe White, Mamas Don't Let Your Cowboys Grow Up to Be Babies. We'll check on the side of that, and then we might hear one more from Big Willie.

0: sometimes it gets away.
1: Yeah, that was Mr. Tony Joe White giving his own brand of parenting advice, straight back to Waylon Jennings and Willie Nelson, who did the song before that. That was Mamas Don't Let Your Babies Grow Up To Be Cowboys, and then Mamas Don't Let Your Cowboys Grow Up To Be Babies. And we led that one off with Willie Nelson, with Cowboys Are Frequently Secretly Fond of Each Other. So that almost brings us to the end of the American West Method. It's been our method for this evening. Hope you've enjoyed it. We're on the radio 2RRR 88.5 FM each and every Tuesday from 5 p.m. till 7 p.m. So we are taking you through with the musical goodness. You can also check us out on Mixcloud, the app or the website. Have a dig around on there for Method Mixtapes if you like what you heard today. The last couple of things we've got on this evening. We've got a couple of songs from great country concept albums set in the American West. The first one is probably the original, and that's Redheaded Stranger by Willie Nelson. And then we've got another one from Sturgill Simpson, one of my favourite artists these days. One on the Saddle, One on the Ground, from his imaginatively titled The Ballad of a Dude and Juanita. So do check those out. Come back next week. If you're listening on Mixcloud, I'm going to throw a bit more Bon Jovi on, a bit of Wanted Dead or Alive. So last thing to say is stay weird, stay kind, keep passing those open windows.

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1: Oh, I don't know what that was. Anyway, hello and welcome to the Shamrock Program. I'm Paul the Panel Beater and I'll be with you for the next 2 hours. Oh, hardly seems fair. So, yeah, I don't know what that was. Maybe that's the show they put on when I'm not here. But I am here, so hello. Oh, once again, I got caught, left home with plenty of time. Thought, be a piece of cake today. And then I hit traffic. Oh, you gotta love traffic, so. But that's okay. Made it through. Am here now. That's the important bit. Oh. And of course, the studio is set up a bit different to normally, so just gotta sort things out. Ah, oh, okay. Wow. Oh, I woke up yesterday and went, oh my goodness, it's mid-August. Where has this year gone? So, yeah, 2 more weeks of winter, everybody. Thank goodness for that. It's been getting on my nerves a bit. I don't know, I must be getting old. It's been tougher to get out of bed. Yeah, but we're getting there. Oh, actually, I'm going to stop doing that and let's have a look at the news. Well, there's one news story this week and it's got everything. Some happiness, some weirdness and some annoying bits. So, yeah, okay. So, big news story this week. I don't know if you saw it. The latest food craze has hit Sydney. Or, that's not quite right, because it's not like a global food craze, but there is a hot food item that's hit the streets and the place is going crazy. So, it's an item that is sold in Sydney, or in Sydney, it's only sold at Everleigh's Carriage Works Farmers Market. The last few weeks has seen the seller met with lines of up to 500 metres with wait times of, or people have been waiting over an hour. I think they've been getting there before the market's open and waiting. The demand has gotten so high that the seller has had to introduce strict limits on the number of products purchased per customer. And, the seller is selling out of all product by 9:30 a.m. Well, that was 2 weeks ago, was 9:30, and he thought this week he was going to sell out faster. Now, the product, I think this is going to shock a few people. The product in question is Camden Valley Farm milk. That's it, just milk. Well, it's plain milk, strawberry milk or flavoured milk, I think there's only strawberry, and yoghurt. And it's going crazy. And the reason being, and it's a simple one, the milk is pasteurised but unhomogenised, which means there's minimal processing of the milk, and so it gives a very rich and creamy flavour unlike supermarket milk. Now, when asked, the farmer was asked, oh, you know, are you planning to expand production? And he said, well, unfortunately, we can't. We've got 40 cows and we have a landlocked farm, so we can't actually expand. So the best he could do, and I think this is quite cool, the best thing he could do was he has a swap and go line. So the 500-metre line is for new customers, but of course, whenever this kind of thing happens, you sort of look back at the original or the older customers, the regulars, and you go, oh, that's not fair, they've got to line up for an hour. So he's introduced this swap-and-go line, which means if you turn up with cleaned, used bottles, you can skip the main line and join this swap-and-go line. So, great news story for the farmer because he's selling all his product. That's great. Well, great news item for the customers because they're getting a quality product. But here's the shitty bit. Oh, pardon my French. So, of course, it's milk, so it comes from a farm. And as I said, it's Camden Valley Farm. So up at Camden Valley, they have a fridge that works on an honour system for the locals who can just come in and get milk as they need it. So, of course, now that something's become popular, some douchebags from Sydney are going up as buying groups and they're going up and they're clearing out the fridge. So the idea is the fridge lasts for, I think it's two, three days, something like that. So douchebags from Sydney are going up, clearing out the fridge. I assume they're paying for it. If they're not paying for it, that's even worse, but I think they are paying for it. And then selling it off, bringing it back to Sydney and reselling it for a profit. So this farmer, okay, the farmer's making his money and that's great and so he should. But then these people who have done nothing are then making money as well, which is not fair. And then the locals who have been sourcing this milk for however long now are missing out because the douchebags are going out clearing out the fridge. It's not cool. It's not cool. So I tip my hat to Camden Valley Farm. Congratulations on producing quality milk that people want to buy. Good luck to the people lining up to buy this milk. I can think of worse ways to spend your time. But a big boo to these douchebags that are driving up to the farm and clearing out the fridge and shortchanging the locals of Camden Valley who then can't get the milk the way they normally could. Rant over. Yes, and of course, this is not a lifestyle program. This is the Shamrock program, and we're here to listen to some good Irish music, and I think we've got some this week once again. We got some TR Dallas. Now, we all know what song that is going to be, but one day when I have time, I'm going to get some other TR Dallas stuff. We've got some Dicky Rock, Barleycorn, Heistel Prophets, Alec Kerr, bit of Joe Dolan, a song that I don't think I've ever played by Joe Dolan before. Not to say you guys won't know it, but I've never played it before. A bit of Sonny Knowles. If we have time, maybe some Claire Griffin and Aidan McMahon. Yeah. Now, the mini special this week is a different one. It's on Jim McCarthy. Jimmy McCarthy, who's a songwriter known more as a songwriter than an artist. So, yeah, that should be good. So, look, I reckon get yourselves in the comfy chair, which is obviously inside because it's cold. Definitely get a nice warm blanket on the lap. If you can, maybe heater on. If the fire's on, go sit near it. If you haven't put it on now, it's a bit late. Get yourself a nice warm cup of tea and a couple of bickies and sit back, relax, and enjoy the next couple of hours with me and the Shamrock program. And we're going to kick off with one of the biggest bands in Ireland that I don't play very often, but I thought I would. It's a song I like. Now, I'm a fan of this band pre-19 or 1990 and before. Post-1990, when they made their big change, while I congratulate them and tip my hat that they made such an extraordinary change, not so much of a fan of that stuff. Odd song here and there, but overall not so much, but pre that, quite a fan. And of course, I'm talking about U2. Not that I could have gone, but I do wish I had gone to the Rattle and Hum tour in 89. But anyway. So, yes, we're going to kick things off with U2 and Angel of Harlem for Felicity Donnelly. Oh, there.

Yeah, there you go. You too, Angel of Harlem. Great song, though. I do like a bit of brass, so always going to enjoy that. Yeah. All right, so second song of the night. The second song of the night is dedicated to those that came before. And that's all the folks that helped me along my way when I first came to 2RRR, oh, those many years ago. And that includes the fine folks of the Tartan Show, Scotland Down Under, Trampoline and Instant Karma, and of course Mr. Steve Carey and the incomparable, the irrepressible, the undeniable, the originator, the dominator, the late great Mr. Noel McCormick. And the second song of the night always has a Scottish bent to it. And tonight is a song by great Scottish songstress Isla Grant. And it's called How Lucky I Must Be, which is a song that celebrates the joy of everyday life. So for those that came before, this is Daniel O'Donnell and How Lucky I Must Be.

0: Indeed, indeed. For those that came before, Daniel O'Donnell and How Lucky I Must Be. All right, time for that song. This is T.R. Dallas and It's Hard to Be Humble for Sharon and Liam McWeeny.
1: Back a couple of months ago, I was headliner at this great big nightclub. And they put me up in what they call the Star Suite. Now here I am starring in one of the biggest nightclubs in the country. And I wake up at 8 o'clock in the morning in the Star Suite, all by myself. Yeah, that's what I said. And I did what I've always done. I picked up my guitar and wrote me a little song.

0: I'm so good looking, I'm embarrassed.
1: But he gets better looking each day.
0: Just look at them muscles. Whoever said JR was good looking?
2: Yeah, there you go. T.R. Dallas and Hard to Be Humble. All right, I think it's time for a bit of music, actually. Let's go with one from Richie Kelly. This is Rolling in the Rye Grass, Boys of Ballysador and Bonnie Kate for Robin of Linfield. And if you're keeping track at home, they're reels.

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4: 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And, of course, if you miss us on a Tuesday night or you just want a bit more Shamrock in your life, you can tune into The Encore, Thursday mornings at 5am. Yes, I know it's cold. I know it's early. I know it's dark. I am not asking you to get up to listen to it. That would just be crazy talk. I'm just saying if you happen to be awake Thursday morning between 5 and 7, why not listen to The Encore, you know? Well, what else are you going to be doing at that time? Yeah, and of course, if you're in Ireland, you don't have that excuse because it's Wednesday nights at 6pm. Perfect. It's hump day. Nothing's happening anyway. And you can just, you know, 8 o'clock, so you've worked your guts out, you've gotten home, you've had some dinner, and now you can just relax and shamrock. You can't ask for better. All right, let's continue on. Here's one from Dickie Rock. This is Emily for Liam and Joan Farrell.

Indeed, indeed. Dickie Rock and Emily. All right, folks. For those of you from around Cork, you might enjoy this one. This is Tim O'Riordan and Natural Gas with Dear Old City for Tina Kingard. Oop, nope. Got ahead of myself there. All right, let's try that again.

Yeah, lovely. Timo Ridden and Natural Gas with Dear Old City. All right, next up we got one from Barleycorn. This is A Song for Ireland, and it's for Rodney Rivers of Mittagong.

0: Yeah, there you go. Barleycorn and A Song for Ireland. Now, let's have a look at what's happening back in Ireland. First things first, we're smack bang in the middle of the Rosa Tralee. Night one was last night. Night two is tonight. But I'm not going to cover it because Sydney is not there. Melbourne is the Rose representing Australia. And good luck to Michaela Whitty. I think she's up tonight. Quite an impressive young lady. was born in Melbourne, moved to Ireland at 3, and came back to Australia 10 years later and stayed ever since. Currently working on her PhD in microbiology, so good on her. Good luck to her. I'd love to hear the Rosa Tralee being picked up by an Aussie, but not Sydney, so I'm not going to talk about the fact that she enjoys going to the Gaelic Games and supporting the Irish girls in the AFLW. Not going to talk about that. Not going to talk about that she enjoys tucking into a spice bag. Good luck to her. All right. Now, some sad news, but not as sad as I initially thought. I was actually quite disturbed when I started reading this article that came out last night. But it's not great, but it's not as bad as I thought. So any Mrs. Brown's Boys fans out there, Brendan O'Carroll, who of course plays Mrs. Brown, announced yesterday that the Mrs. Brown's Boys Christmas and New Year's specials had to be cancelled for this year due to unexpected medical reasons. The reasons being that he required immediate surgery. Now, that sent a chill down my spine and did worry me, but look, it's still not good. He still needs an operation, but CT scans revealed that he had 2 fractures in his jaw that required immediate surgery, and then he will require a few months to recover. So they had to cancel the 2 specials. And the Mrs. Brown's Boys DePanto in Dublin and Killarney will also be postponed. So, look, that's not great, but that's not as bad as what I thought. You know, when people say they've got to stop for medical reasons, it's usually, yeah. so, good luck to him. The good news is that he also mentioned that he is in discussions with the BBC about bringing the show back in 2027. So while there'll be no Christmas special nor New Year special for Mrs. Brown's Boys this year, we may see a new series next year. So fingers crossed. All right. Now, this one, I reckon anyone that's gone to a pub or has been anywhere in a public area would get behind this one. So the Witherspoons group, so the pubs that are part of JD Witherspoon, have banned customers from playing music or taking calls on their speaker, the speaker on their phone. So there's been... it's all due to the high level of noise complaints that it's driving people crazy. And this ban applies to all 792 pubs across Britain and Ireland. It's just driving people nuts. So they got referred to... I'll get to that in a sec. So, but just to prove how bad it actually is, the Liberal Democrats have previously called for fines of up to £1,000 for headphone dodges. But that's more for playing on buses and trains. There was a recent, or last year, there was a YouGov poll where 62% of people would back the move, and only 28% saying they opposed what the Liberal Democrats were suggesting. Yeah, what was interesting about that poll was the leaning towards supporting the fines increased as you got older. So pensioners, three quarters of pensioners supported the fines, while those between 18 and 24 were 47% in favour, 43% against. Yes. So there you go. Good on Witherspoons. Yeah. All right. Now, the last bit of news. It's a bit sad, and I will talk about someone in this. Hopefully he's right. Now, I am not going to try and pronounce any of this stuff because, as we all know, I don't speak Gaelic, and my ability to pronounce Gaelic is horrific. So I am not even going to try because I don't want to annoy anybody. But in Galway, there is, I think it's actually law that you need to present signs. Here we are. It is the responsibility of public bodies to ensure that any signs installed are written in the Irish language or equally in Irish and in English. So in Galway, all signs must be bilingual. What Gaelic speakers are now starting to see is the Gaelic part of signs, the Gaelic translation, is not accurate. So at Connemara train station, Galway's Saint train station, I don't know if we got that right even, the sign is supposed to say, you know, you need to buy a ticket before getting on the train. What's written in Gaelic is incorrect, and there is an H missing from one of the words, rendering that word meaningless, and therefore the statement incorrect. That's been the same for signs around hospitals. And it's apparently happening to the point where there are 27, or last year, 27% of complaints made to the Language Commission was around non-compliant signage and stationery, which is up 3% from the year before. Now, journalist, where are we? What's his name? Oh, I can't pronounce that. A journalist who specialises in Gaelic has come out and said, look, I don't think it is disrespect. I think it is just laziness, and that there are services available that will correctly translate English into Gaelic, and they're just not using, none of these bodies are using those services. So people of Galway, get your act together, get your Gaelic written correctly, and mate, have a bit of effort, come on. All right, let's have another tune. This is the High Stool Prophets with Galway Girl, and it's for Jean and Natasha.
1: Song by the great Steve Earle, all right. Here we go. Sing along with this one.

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9: 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Cold, check, dark, check, early, check. Do I expect you to get up for it? Negatory. Just if you're up, that's all I'm saying. But of course, if you're in Ireland, you have no such excuse because it's Wednesday nights at 6pm. And quite frankly, it's hump day. What else are you going to do? You don't need to watch another rerun of MASH. Just listen to The Encore. And of course, if you are going to Ireland, know someone in Ireland, are currently in Ireland, or you just can't get the analogue signal very well, you can tune into the show via the station website. That's 2RRR.org.au. 2RRR.org.au. and then you just click the listen button in the top right hand corner of the page. It is that easy. All right, it's time for our mini special, and as I said at the top of the program, this week it is songwriter Jimmy McCarthy. You may not know his name, but you definitely have heard his songs. What am I talking about? This is Mary Black with the Jimmy McCarthy song, Katie.

Yeah, that was Mary Black with Katie. All right, let's go through the Jimmy McCarthy story and then we'll listen to some tunes. So Jimmy was born in Macroom, County Cork. He was one of 12 siblings. His musical career started at 7 when he received his first guitar, and he formed his first band at 12 with his brother Dan. Growing up was a bit tough. Not liking school, McCarthy dropped out at 15 and became a stable boy. For 5 years, he moved around different stables before returning home to help out due to his father's ill health. When the family business went under, he made a living through music, singing in pubs, busking, and being the opening act for other artists in Ireland. In his early 20s, he formed a band, Hunter Mac, with childhood friend Owen Hunter O'Brien. They played support for Planxty at a couple of gigs. In the late 70s, McCarthy had become an established musician on the Cork rock circuit. In 1979, he formed Southpaw with ex-Horse Lips guitarist Declan Sinnott. Sinnott and McCarthy wrote much of the band's material. While they did not record an album, this band was crucial to McCarthy's development. Working with Sinnott, he gained a love and understanding for production and arrangement. Southpaw developed a cult following, including notable fans Christy Moore, Donald Lunny, and Andy Irvine. Moore would go on to book Southpaw on shows he was organising, and would later record a number of McCarthy songs. Southpaw only lasted a couple of years, and the 80s saw McCarthy as a solo artist. He did earn a record contract, but his big break came when the Moving Hearts recorded his song Strain of the Dance on their album Live Hearts. The following year, he was booked for some big shows. The 90s brought more success for McCarthy, releasing his debut album in 91 with some of Ireland's most acclaimed musicians, Liam O'Munale from Hothouse Flowers, Bill Whelan, Davey Spillane and Honor Heffernan. The 90s would see him build on his success and work with some amazing people, including performing in a concert managed by Sir George Martin. The noughties began with a hiatus and then some touring. He released his last album, well, to date, in 2010. He went back to hiatus until 2013, when he was inducted into the Irish Music Rights Organisation Academy and toured for a couple of years off the back of that. But since 2015, he's been pretty quiet. Now for some of the songs. One of his most popular, Ride On. The base of the song comes from McCarthy's time working in the stables. When young horses first began their training, they gallop behind the older horses. As the younger horses develop, they need the older horses to gallop faster. So the jockeys would yell, Ride On. Moreover, the song is about separation and parting. So this is Christy Moore with Ride On.

Yeah, there you go, Christy Moore and Ride On. Right, next up we have Bright Blue Rose. So strange but beautiful lyrics and an unusual melody. McCarthy has tried not to give a meaning for this song, but some interpretations are it's a religious song or about immersing oneself in religion, while others see it as a song about true love or unrequited love. So let's have a listen. This is Tommy Fleming with Bright Blue Rose.

Yeah, friend of the show, Tommy Fleming with Bright Blue Rose. Okay, the next song is No Frontiers. Now, the common interpretation is, although we may experience pain and difficulty in life, we will find happiness in heaven. Here's the Celtic Tenors and No Frontiers.

Yeah, the Celtic Tenors and No Frontiers. All right, second last song is Mystic Lipstick, a song about the history and problems of Ireland. Once again, the great Christy Moore and Mystic Lipstick.

Yeah, Christy Moore and Mystic Lipstick. And that pretty much brings us to the end of the mini special, with the exception of one more song, As I Leave Behind Nadine, a song sung by a person about to emigrate from Ireland, describes the connection to the world he is about to leave. And after commemorating Nadine in this song, the then manager of the Carnegie Arts Centre said McCarthy would forever receive a warm welcome when he played the venue. So as an end to our Jimmy McCarthy mini special, this is Mary Black once again with As I Leave Behind Nadine.

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8: Thank you, Daniel, and that fine young man you were speaking with. 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But please call during the songs, as I'm here by myself. And if you miss us on a Tuesday night, or you just want a bit more Shamrock in your life, you can tune into the Encore Thursday mornings at 5 a.m. Yep, early, yes, cold, dark, I know, don't get up. You don't need to get up for the encore, especially if you're listening to the show live. I'm just saying, if you happen to be awake, people do shift work, you know. So if you happen to be awake, why not put on the encore and enjoy yourself? And of course, if you're in Ireland, you have no such excuse because the encore is Wednesday nights at 8 p.m. So you can slog your guts out at work, get home, have some dinner, maybe even clean up a bit, and then just park yourself on the couch and let the Shamrock waft over you. All right, let's have one from Tony Kenny. This is Rock and Roll, You're Beautiful, and it's for Kathleen Eager of Ramwick.

Yeah, Tony Kenny and Rock and Roll, You're Beautiful. And you are. All right, let's have one. Now, as I said at the top of the show, I've never played this song before. This is Joe Dolan and The House with the Whitewashed Gable, and it's for Eva Randall and Siobhan Millington.

Dum dee dum dee dum. Yeah, that was Joe Dolan and the House with the Whitewashed Gable. All right, let's have another piece of music now. This is Alec Kerr with The Battering Ram and Knights of St. Patrick, which, if you're keeping score at home, are jigs. And this is for Philip Marr of Surry Hills.

Yeah, that was Alex Kerr and the Battering Ram and Knights of St. Patrick. All right, we're going to have one now from the Fury Brothers and Davey Arthur. This is Red Rose Cafe from Michael Buckley.

Yeah, the Fury Brothers and Davey Arthur with Red Rose Cafe. All right, next up we've got one from Jim McCann. This is Her Father Didn't Like Me Anyway for Joanne of Epping.

Yeah, Jim McCann and her father didn't like me anyway. Oh, excuse me. All right, let's have one from Sonny Knowles. This is Music from Across the Way, and it's for Seamus Maher.

Yeah, that was Sonny Knowles and Music from Across the Way. And that brings us to that time of the night, the time to say goodnight. Thank you for listening. I hope you enjoyed the show. Not much else to say. If you're listening live, stay tuned. Porrick is not in the studio tonight, but I'm sure he's left something interesting to listen to. And if you're listening to the encore, stay tuned for Chook's Morning Roost. It's a great way to start the day. One of the most enthusiastic people I've ever met. If he doesn't get you happy and smiling, then you need help. All right, folks, that's it from me. Have a great week. Look after yourself. Stay warm. And until I see you next week for the Shamrock program, Slongafor.

0: we have traveled.
1: My name is Porrick O'Keen. You are listening to Tales from the High Stool. In light of the recent passing of Glenn Hansard, I thought I would replay my interview with Colin McInamara of Keela and the Frames, who was a bandmate and a great friend of Glenn's. This interview was recorded in December 2024, just before the Frames' last tour of Australia. I would like to pass on my condolences to Glenn's friends, his family, and all of the musical fraternity who are in mourning. Good evening, ladies and gentlemen. My name is Porrick O'Keen. You are listening to Tales from the High Stool, and we are broadcasting today on Wallumattagal land. And I would like to pay my respects to the elders past, present, and those who are yet to emerge. Ladies and gentlemen, my guest in the High Stool this evening is a fantastic Irish musician by the name of Colm McInamara. Colm, Cade Míle Fáilte, you're very, very welcome to the High Stool. Colm, first question I always ask is, if you were sitting, I am the son of a Dublin publican in the from the Liberties. If you were sitting in a pub tonight or sitting on a high stool tonight, what would I be pouring you?
2: I'd probably have a fizzy water, would you believe? Yeah. If you were to ask me like 6 months ago, I probably would have asked you for a nice glass of whiskey with a little water on the sides, a pint of plain either. But yeah, I actually haven't been drinking for about 6 months.
1: Fair play.
2: Which is a revelation.
1: No worries at all. It's funny. Everybody thinks that, you know, particularly on Paddy's Day, they say, oh, you must be having a great weekend. And I said, I've seen the videos of myself drinking and trying to play music, and the alcohol was lying to me for all these years. Telling me very big lies.
2: Colm, beer goggles.
1: Beer goggles. Beer goggles and beer headphones, unfortunately. So, Colm, you grew up playing music. Now, I believe, rightly or wrongly, your first language was Gaelic, or you grew up in an Irish-speaking family?
2: Yeah, it's true. My father was from the Connemara Gaeltacht. Gaeltacht is a reservation that was kind of back in the 17th century when Cromwell invaded with his merry troops. They pushed the native Irish west to hell or to Connacht. And exactly. So my mother is from Connacht also. She's from Leitrim, and my dad is from Connemara, And they decided to raise their children speaking Irish in Dublin. And so it wasn't until recently, you know, when you're a kid, you don't really notice or remember or can put a time on when I started speaking English. But recently I met an old school friend, and she reminded me of our first day in school, in junior school. And so it would have been age 5. And I remember actually the day and the conversation, but she reminded me that I didn't have any English and she didn't have any Irish. But it was lovely to be able to put a number on it, you know, as regards kind of being 5 years old and
1: fantastic.
2: In an English speaking capital city.
1: well, it's actually the only English speaking capital city in the EU at the moment since Brexit.
2: Yeah, I suppose that's true.
1: So yeah, it's kind of a bit of a weird one. My mum too was from Galway City, so
2: great.
1: Have a love of Galway,
2: I have to ask you what her maiden name is.
1: Her maiden name is Finnerty.
2: Okay.
1: And my cousin Eamon Deasy played for Galway City, played soccer for Galway City and Aston Villa.
2: Okay. Yeah.
1: And I think on my mom's side, my dad was from Tyrone, so
2: yeah,
1: there was no Irish being taught up there at the time, I can tell you, in the schools.
2: Yeah, that's true.
1: But the mammy and the granny were from Galway, and there used to be a place in Galway, I think it might have closed down, called On Cup on Tay in the city very recently, and my grandmother owned the halls, what was known as the halls back then, or part of the halls. So
2: wow.
1: It was
2: Very cool.
1: and I spent a month or so in on Spidale in the Gaeltacht
2: Oh, lovely.
1: with the ban on tea. So unfortunately that was a long time ago, so my Irish
2: It's
1: is not what it
2: all
1: should
2: on the
1: be.
2: hard drive. It's just not on the desktop, you know?
1: It's I'm just trying to yeah trying to retrieve it from the hard drive is a problem these days.
2: That's
1: But
2: it. That's it.
1: weirdly enough, there's actually it's starting to come back to me because it's, at the sessions and that, and there's a huge resurgence. There's some amazing young Irish musicians here at the minute, and well, there's amazing Irish music. I can't believe the level and the quality of Irish musicianship here. And there's now there'd be a session every night of the week in Sydney, at least one.
2: Brilliant.
1: And there's Irish lessons and pop-up Gaeltachts
2: Yeah.
1: all around. It's great. It's absolutely brilliant. So
2: Yeah.
1: anyway, we digress. If you don't mind, I'm going to get straight on to your first piece of music of choice. And you've chosen a piece from what I think is it's always in my top 10 albums of all time. And I think it's the greatest underrated Irish album of all time, and it's Moving Hearts. I've actually got it on vinyl behind me here, and
2: Oh yeah,
1: I've also got it on
2: great.
1: CD, and I also have Dark End of the Street on vinyl as well. But yeah, it's a piece of music called McBride's. Why did you choose this piece?
2: Yeah, I suppose being growing up in a there was kind of classical music and traditional music in me at home. My mother came from a kind of instrument playing, classical music tradition, and my dad was a Shannon singer, and so I suppose, the Moving Hearts came along in the 80s, and they just had this, the idea of adding a bass guitar and a rhythm section to traditional music. It kind of it just was very exciting at the time. It felt modern, contemporary, and it just kind of pushed the envelope, and it ended up actually being a. They, once we got into Moving Hearts, then you kind of you trace the river back, and you trace the Donal Lunnies and the Christies and the back to the Botty Band and to Planxty, and then like starting with your gin and tonic and moving your way back up to whiskey and to poutine, you get back into your Tommy Peoples and your the stronger, more peaty flavors. So it's just a, it was kind of a so the Moving Hearts were kind of like a traditional music kind of gateway drug to educating our ears and just opening the world to us. Yeah, very,
1: Well,
2: very exciting time.
1: I don't think I could have described it better. Like I said, I think it's a watershed moment in music because, well, it was certainly a watershed for me because I was just at the right age to start listening to it about the age of 15. And prior to that, it was all about, rock music and that kind of traditional stuff. That was the crap that our parents listened to. You couldn't be in
2: Exactly,
1: track yourself going to school. And then all of a sudden, there was a
2: yeah.
1: saxophone and stuff, and the lead guitar, Declan Sinnott on lead guitar, and all sorts of stuff. And it just went,
2: Yeah.
1: wow! If this is Irish music, I'd be having more of this. Thank you.
2: And very socially minded as well, it was very they're great.
1: Yeah, had the absolute joy of seeing them at Lyceum Varna and seeing them in the Bagot and seeing them in the National Stadium at Christie's last gig with them. So it was just
2: Oh, wow.
1: Yeah, just
2: Excellent.
1: absolutely brilliant. Well, ladies and gentlemen, from their 1981 album, Moving Hearts, self-titled, this is a piece of music called McBride's.

0: Colin, thank you very, very much for that. That's an absolute gem of a piece of music. And the whole album, like I said, from the Jackson Browne song, Let the Music Keep You, Before the Deluge, to Landlords, as you said, very socially minded. Hiroshima, which we've started to do again because it's become topical with Russian roulette and the madness that's going on in the world today.
1: Indeed.
0: Colin, it's I'm just going to take you right back if you don't mind.
1: Sure.
0: What was your first instrument? I know Irish was your first language now, but what was the first bit of music if what was your first instrument that you played?
1: Yeah, I mean, my older sister, Nuala, she was learning the violin, and apparently I was about 6 or 7 or 6, I think, and I used to sing along to the piece that she was playing or practicing. And my mum bought me a violin, and that's where it all kind of started. My mum played herself on piano and stuff, and then my grandmother played the fiddle as well. So it goes back a couple of generations, and then I suppose learning classical, there was there would be I'd be learning traditional music at school and stuff. Where we went to all Irish school, so there would have been a strong kind of traditional music, interwoven in the education system. So you would have learned tunes. And then I suppose the big epiphany where you felt, there's always a point where, going from learning an instrument to the thing becoming your thing, and it kind of coming alive. And that happened when we went busking in the, mid 80s. I think it was 1985. I was age 14, and myself and Owen Dillon, the Piper and Keela, the school band I was in, we went in. Around Christmas time, I think, just to make some extra pocket money, and it became then a weekly thing, and it kind of became a kind of crossroads in my life where, it felt like you're a part of the, school became sort of peripheral after that, and it was just the adventure of it all. You didn't know who you'd bump into any day you were in. It was just a little, it was just so exciting, and also it was very exciting as a coming in from the suburbs to get to know the city centre, and to get to know my city, and we used to busk like down in from Henry Street to the ILAC Centre to the Royal Hibernian Way to Grafton Street to Clarendon Street, Merchant's Arch,
0: I was
1: and
0: about to
1: it's a
0: ask you
1: great kind
0: where.
1: of. Yeah, there's a great kind of aspect and point of view where it's like being a flower seller on the streets, where you're static and you're watching the kind of the world go by, and you see everything, and you kind of disappear in a way. But it's an incredible kind of vantage point. And then just stuff like just little things like there's this bunch of older fellas, like maybe kind of 5 years older, they used to be kind of drinking cans up the top of Grafton Street, and they'd kind of keep an eye on us, like an eye out for us as well, if we're getting any grief from anybody. And it was only later that on one of those marches after the for the justice for the survivors of industrial schools and stuff like that, that I met one of the fellas. So this is like 20 years after that, in the early 2000s, and he was wearing a t-shirt, the boy with the broken arm. And then so it's kind of like tying together these the street, the people who fall down the kind of the fall or kind of brushed aside and don't quite make it. And it's really interesting just to put the how that happens and how society is structured, and even like stuff like getting arrested by cops and stuff, and because you'd be blocking up the streets, and the ratepayers own the streets, and so just how society is organized. So it was quite radicalizing as an experience for an impressionable 15-year-old,
0: And as you said, you become part of the wallpaper, and I mean, I remember experiencing thinking the same growing up in a very working class prior to Dublin in the Liberties, in, you know, serving points from, you know, I remember standing on, first time I pulled a point, standing on an upturned crate to be able to actually reach over the pumps, you know. But you could do that in those days because if it was a family run. Yeah. I don't know if you can do it now. If it's a family run pub, can you still be underage pouring drinks? I don't know.
1: I don't know.
0: Madness, crazy. Well, if you don't mind, I'm going to start off with a Keela song from that, which is Ode to Kiss Katie.
1: This is from the album Toge Gabuge, which translates as Take It Easy. And this was an album that was like after I'd left. So I kind of I went and joined the Frames in 1990, and the Keela hadn't been doing anything at the time. And then I think this might have been 93 or something, this or 92, this album came out. But it was just one of their finest records. And the tune is just lovely, great groove. Yeah, out to Kiss Katie.

0: Hello, everybody. This is Andy Irvine here, and I've just finished a really interesting and enjoyable chat with Pádraic O'Keane on his program Tales from the High Stool. And we're both sitting on the high stool drinking imaginary pints of Guinness. But please listen to it. It's on radio station 2RRR.
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5: My name is Pádraic O'Keane. You are listening to Tales from the High Stool. In light of the recent passing of Glenn Hansard, I thought I would replay my interview with Colin McInamara of Keela and the Frames, who was a bandmate and a great friend of Glenn's. This interview was recorded in December 2024, just before the Frames' last tour of Australia. I would like to pass on my condolences to Glenn's friends, his family, and all of the musical fraternity who are in mourning. Er deshte garev anam. May he rest in peace. Thank you. Thank you very, very much for that, Colm. Colm, I meant to ask you, it's... You're sitting in Ireland at the moment. Whereabouts are you sitting at? I can see some lovely musical instruments behind you, and you can probably see a few behind me.
6: Yeah, this is exactly. Yeah, this is we're in our preferred environments. Yeah, so I'm fortunate enough to have my own studio / music room in my home in County Wexford. So we moved out of Dublin. I think we've been here 22 years. So we bought a ruin on the side of a hill, and here we are. Wexford is great. I think all my life there's been a sort of...
7: 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That way you can learn more about the influences

0: Whereabouts in Wexford is it?
1: Well, you've heard probably a song called Boule of Ogue.
0: Yep.
1: So we're quite close to Boule of Ogue, but just closer to the sea from there.
0: Well, where I'm sitting
1: North
0: right now,
1: Wexford.
0: where I'm sitting right now is in Rouse Hill, which is northwest Sydney. It was 43 degrees here yesterday, which was
1: Yeah, mate,
0: not
1: that's
0: pleasant.
1: shocking.
0: Not pleasant, but it was a top of 23 to degrees today and pouring rain. So it was actually nice. It was very, very
1: Yeah.
0: nice. But where I am is a place called Rouse Hill, and there was a wee battle here in 1804, which was the first uprising since white settlement in Australia. And it was, of course, the Irish convicts who started it, and most of them had been sent out this way from 1798, and
1: Of course, yeah, exactly.
0: the Battle of Vinegar Hill down there. And believe it or not, the battle here is now known as the Battle of Vinegar Hill, weirdly enough.
1: Wow,
0: So
1: interesting.
0: there's actually
1: And it's
0: there's a
1: yeah, because
0: memorial out here.
1: our kids went to school on Vinegar Hill, in the actual Vinegar Hill in
0: Oh
1: outside
0: wow!
1: Enniscorthy.
0: Oh cool.
1: And so their school is there.
0: Well, my band member Sully, he's written a song about the Battle of Vinegar Hill here, because he did a little bit of studying on the on what occurred. So I'll see if I can get a recording and
1: Great.
0: send it out to you.
1: Do please, yeah.
0: No bother at all. Moving on, after you left Keilor and you went to jump in with the Frames, how did that come about, if you don't mind me asking?
1: I suppose we were it's through busking anyway that we the Keilor lads ourselves we would have met the list of characters like Glenn Hansard and Mick Christopher, Mark Dignam, each singer-songwriters in their own right, and then there came a point where those songwriters were kind of forming bands and the wider busking group was kind of splintering into different outfits. So I remember I was doing some recording in a place called Sun Studios in Crow Street in Temple Bar. And Temple Bar at that stage was a kind of a derelict, run-down kind of loads of tenements and empty properties. So there
0: I
1: was
0: rem I
1: cheap
0: remember
1: place
0: bu
1: for
0: I remember
1: rehearsing and
0: bu
1: recording.
0: I remember buying me secondhand clothes there, and cheesecloth shirts and stuff like that there. So yeah, I remember it well.
1: Exactly, yeah. So we were there. I was re just recording with Colm O'Snoddy from Keilor in the basement in the studio, and I remember Glenn was he'd kind of had put this band together, and they were having their first rehearsal up at the top of the in the same building, and I bumped into Glenn in the reception, and he said, "Oh yeah, well, after you're done, you should drop in and bring your fiddle with you." So the story goes is that I went up the stairs in one band and came down in another. So I ended up kind of not, staying, and so so
0: No, well,
1: it was that kind of easy, I suppose I'd really enjoyed always accompanying songs. It's something I found I had a flair for, where you could kind of support the storytelling so that and also like my hero, musical hero at the time, was a violin player, fiddle player called Scarlett Rivera, and the album she made with Bob Dylan, Desire.
0: Desire.
1: So I think once I heard that kind of the song Hurricane and
0: Yep.
1: songs like Isis and it just kind of completely turned my head,
0: What a great album.
1: and that kind of she became a kind of a an exemplar of like what I'd like to do, an embodiment of what would be an exciting life.
0: Well, what a great album. Absolute great album. Fantastic. Well, I'm just going to play Lay Me Down now from the Frames, if you're cool with that.
1: Absolutely.

0: My name is Porrico Keane. You are listening to Tales from the High Stool. In light of the recent passing of Glenn Hansard, I thought I would replay my interview with Colin McInamara of Keela and the Frames, who was a bandmate and a great friend of Glenn's. This interview was recorded in December 2024, just before the Frames' last tour of Australia. I would like to pass on my condolences to Glenn's friends, his family, and all of the musical fraternity who are in mourning. Erdeshte Garev Ahanam, may he rest in peace. Perfect timing. That was just a lovely lead-in as well, because one of the songs that you've chosen as a song of influence is very topical at the moment with the new movie coming out with Timothée Chalamet as well, which it doesn't come out here till I think the end of January. I was hoping it was going to come in between Christmas and New Year, but we'll just have to wait, which is the one with Timothée Chalamet about young Dylan. But it's a song you've chosen. It's All Over Now, Baby Blue, but you've chosen the version by Van Morrison and them. Great, great version, by the way. It's one of the...
1: I know.
0: One of the ones that kind of... the first Dylan song I heard from anybody else doing it, you go, oh my God, this is right up there.
1: This is it. Like the beauty of a cover, bringing it somewhere new. And there's something about them, like Van playing with them, that it's kind of a different frequency. It's like before, there's something quite like just on what kind of part of the beat he lands on. It's a different kind of aesthetic to his looser sort of more lyrical sort of Astral Weeks and Moondance and all that period he was about to get into. So it's kind of a really interesting recording moment in time, you know, and I'm not sure, is it a Farfisa organ or whatever in the background? It's really kind of it's just a lovely, lovely, lovely moment. And it's a great way of huge fans of Van Morrison and, you know, Dylan, just total, you know, two legends, you know.
0: Absolutely, absolutely. Well, ladies and gentlemen, Van Morrison singing the Dylan song with Them from the Them Again album, which was 1966. It's All Over Now, Baby Blue.

0: I'm Elijah Wald, live at the high stool with Particle Kane.
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8: My name is Porrick O'Keen. You are listening to Tales from the High Stool. In light of the recent passing of Glenn Hansard, I thought I would replay my interview with Colin McInerney of Keela and the Frames, who was a bandmate and a great friend of Glenn's. This interview was recorded in December 2024, just before the Frames' last tour of Australia. I would like to pass on my condolences to Glenn's friends, his family, and all of the musical fraternity who are in mourning. Erdeshte Garev Ahanam. May he rest in peace.
9: Well, Colin, we're going to stick with Dylan, seeing that we've been talking about him and we're playing Dylan songs. You've chose a great, great track, and it's from the 1975 album Blood on the Tracks, Shelter from the Storm. What a fabulous, fabulous song. Why is this a song of influence for you?
10: I just think, you know, it's a song that kind of caught me. I mean, I'd been listening to Bob Dylan for, like, I don't know, a couple of years. I had older siblings who are mad into music and, you know, educated me in the ways of Bob Dylan, which is, you know, obviously takes repeated listening. And so there was just, I remember late one night, there was a moment of this song coming on, and it just totally just the storytelling in it, the imagery, his ability, you know, I mean, I suppose it's easy to forget of Dylan's, like, contribution to music, that he changed kind of songwriting into literature, you know, and it just became a vehicle for literature as opposed to being something kind of pop and lighter, you know. And I don't think necessarily, you know, he knew what he was doing either, you know. I think that's the thing. He was just became a lightning rod for something bigger. But this song and the album, kind of Blood in the Tracks, there's a real purple patch of records there in the early 70s between, you know, I think Desire came very, very soon after Blood in the Tracks. And then there's also there's a great, actually, one of my favorites, Sunday Morning, you know, Recovery Records, is Pat Garrett and Billy the Kid album. It's a fantastic record.
9: Yeah, absolutely. What a, and yeah, and not a bad movie either. A bit different.
10: Yeah, great movie. Exactly. Yeah.
9: Well, ladies and gentlemen, wrap your ears around this. This is Bob Dylan singing his own Shelter from the Storm.

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I came in from the wilderness, a creature void of form. 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

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Not a word was spoke between us, there was a little risk involved. Everything up to that point had been left unresolved. Try imagining a place where it's always safe and warm.

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0: My name is Porrico Keane. You are listening to Tales from the High Stool. In light of the recent passing of Glenn Hansard, I thought I would replay my interview with Colin McInamara of Keela and the Frames, who was a bandmate and a great friend of Glenn's. This interview was recorded in December 2024, just before the Frames' last tour of Australia. I would like to pass on my condolences to Glenn's friends, his family, and all of the musical fraternity who are in mourning. Er deshte grev anam. May he rest in peace. Colm, I'm gonna jump a little bit now, because you guys are going to be coming out here in March with the whole Mishnock festival. That's the new festival that's going to be happening in Sydney, and I think it's in Boston, the other one.
1: Yeah, I believe so, yeah.
0: And I know Dermot Kennedy's going to be playing at both, but I think, so it's Dermot Kennedy, yourselves, Matt Corby, Kneecap, who are, you know, the toast of everywhere at the minute with the movie and Oscar nominations.
1: Yeah.
0: Absolutely brilliant. Mag Mac, Amble, Sorcha Richardson, The Scratch, Susie O'Neill, of course, Fitch and Clifford's. And you're going to be playing in the Domain in Sydney on the 16th of March. How did that come about? Actually, I'll let you explain to Sydney Siders what Mishnach means.
1: Yeah, Mishnach is the Irish word for courage. To the best of my understanding is that Patrick's Day, Paddy's Day in America has become a kind of sort of a shallow sort of affair. You know, I think in recent years it's become a vehicle for drinks companies to, to sell their wares. And I think from what I believe I've heard Dermot talk about is that he wanted to kind of reclaim it as something more kind of, no less fun, but artistically rewarding.
0: Yes.
1: So he put together a lineup of his favorite artists, and we were delighted to be included in that. Dermot has a similar kind of origin story to ourselves as a former busker on Grafton Street, and I suppose we would have had an influence on a young Dermot. So it's lovely for him to think of us as he, you know, scales the heights of international stardom. So, fair play to him.
0: Yeah, absolutely. So, you guys are going to be out. Are you arriving soon before it, or are you staying after it? Or
1: yeah, no, quite soon, and I'm away again. Not long afterwards, but I hope to be back. It's been a couple of years since I think it was 2016, was the last time I was in Australia.
0: Uh huh.
1: And now, you know, lots of friends there and stuff. Yeah, so.
0: Looking forward to hope to catch up. We certainly won't be catching up with you. Unfortunately, won't be able to make it to that on the 16th. As you can imagine, being an Irish musician on Paddy's Day, and as you said, it can be a bit it can be a bit plastic Paddy-ish and a vehicle for drink companies to.
1: I mean, like, I think you know, and it's you know, as long as there's a kind of a choice of activities out there, and let people make their choices, that's all good. And it's not, and I think it's, you know, it's easy to be Irish and to be kind of dismissive of the, you know, these kind of events, but it's really important to kind of honor and tie the diaspora and the, you know, the scattered family together, so internationally. So it's a lovely, it's a very special and unique sort of occasion. You know, so I think that kind of is the motivation of getting back to that heart of things of celebrating. And the reason for the scattering wasn't a happy one. People didn't want to go. Indeed, they were taken. So I think it's a lovely way to tie in with our ancestors and our distant cousins, you know.
0: Falcha to you when you get here. I hope you have a wonderful, wonderful time, and I hope the weather gods are shining. It's actually a nice time of year, because it's we're past the hottest month of February, which is can sometimes be
1: Scorchio, Jenny Mac. Yeah,
0: absolute Scorchio. Now, you were in Australia. I think you guys at one stage toured playing support to the aforementioned Mr. Dylan. How did that come about?
1: Yeah, it's been a long kind of a long relationship, albeit a fleeting one, with called The Factory in Dublin. We were rehearsing in a rehearsal room in Dublin called The Factory, and we were very excited because we heard that Bob Dylan was rehearsing in the same place. You know, he was in the big room and we were in one of the smaller rooms. And we deliberately left the door open and we were playing away. And then Glenn got chatting to, bumped into Bob in the corridor and had the best opening line, which was, "Meeting you is like what it must have been like for you to meet Woody Guthrie," which kind of worked as a key in a lock. And they got chatting, and Bob heard us playing in the corridor. And a week later, we got an invitation to go over to London and open up for him in the Hammersmith Apollo, as it was.
2: Wow.
1: And that was mind-blowing, you know. And then we did another gig a few days later in Belfast. So that was 92 or 93. And then I think later we were on the books in Australia and they recognized our names and asked if we'd come out and do a tour with them in New Zealand and Australia. It was for about two and a half weeks or 3 weeks, which was amazing.
2: Absolutely brilliant.
0: In light of the recent passing of Glenn Hansard, I thought I would replay my interview with Colin McInamara of Keela and the Frames, who was a bandmate and a great friend of Glenn's.
2: Colm, if you don't mind, I wouldn't mind getting you to talk about another one of the Frame songs, if that's all right. One of my favourites is 7 Mile Day. Can you tell us how that came about?
1: Yeah, 7 Day Mile. That it's funny.
2: Seven Day Mile.
1: Yeah. That's a song actually that was recorded in the studio I was talking about earlier in Crow Street. And our drummer at the time, Binzer, I think, was just about to leave. And I think it's kind of about that sense of kind of, you know, being in a band is very intense. You know, it's kind of like a miniature family or a very complicated marriage. And so, you know, it involves a huge amount of energy and commitment. And so, yeah, so so I think the song came about at one of those points where somebody's leaving home, and just the intensity of that period. And I think it was just there's a lovely feeling on the recording. There's a lovely atmosphere, and it's definitely one of my favorite songs that we and recordings from our vast collection.
2: What a lovely introduction. Thank you very much.

0: Now, one of your next musical influences, and I know you guys were on the same record label at one stage, is a wee piece of music by a fellow by the name of Nick Drake, cello song, Five Leaves Left. But it's a very, very early piece from Nick Drake, from memory. I think it's...
1: Yeah, Nick Drake. We were introduced to Nick Drake by a band, a fantastic Dublin band called Lear, L-I-R.
0: Ah, as in the children of...
1: And yeah, exactly. And they're a great band in the early 90s. One of the bands that, you know, one of those could have beens and should have beens. And, you know, for those in the know, knew that they absolutely were. And but they were great in turning us on to Nick Drake. And it coincided with us being signed to the label that Nick was signed to, which is Island Records, yes. Which meant that it gave us access to all of his back catalogue. And I mean, that was the best thing about being signed to Island Records at that time, was, you know, getting all those Fairport Record, Fairport Convention, John Martin, Bob Marley. So it was great in that regard. Nick Drake at that time through the 90s, I don't think I listened to any other music as much as I listened to Nick Drake, and he totally informed and kind of just fed my musical garden of just enriched all the potential harmony and just the beauty of his playing, and the world that he creates is so unique. And I think the world has caught on to him since, but at the time he was very niche, shall we say.
0: Mm.
1: So we felt him, we felt like we had him to ourselves for a long time, and thankfully the world has caught up.
0: Unbelievable. And interestingly enough, I think Fontaines have done a version.
1: Yeah,
0: of
1: that's
0: well.
1: Right. They did a cover of Pink Moon or something, was it? Or yeah,
0: I think they've done a cover of Cello Song.
1: Oh, Cello Song. You're right. Yeah, okay.
0: Just cool. Amazing to see the work they're doing. Ladies and gentlemen, Nick Drake, Cello Song from 1969.

0: Thank you again for your time. Now, I also know that you're a little bit mixed up in actually bringing in the transference of music and culture, and you're actually involved in making doing soundtracks for movies and doing some soundtracks for TV series and stuff like that. How did that come about, and what are you currently working on?
1: Yeah, I mean, well, I suppose I started in my brother was working in theatre about 20 years ago or longer. He was running the Irish Language Theatre in Galway, and I was living there for a few years, and just opened my mind to the different possibilities of writing music firstly and recording it. And then a couple of years after that, the Irish language station TG Cahir started, and so there were a lot of openings and opportunities to work on programs there. And my cousin was making a documentary series about these traditional sailing boats, Galway hookers, around the coast of Connemara, and he asked me to do the music for it, and that actually, and probably was the genesis of my first solo album, which was called The Hare's Corner. So that kind of came about through being invited to do the score for Dunica, my cousin Dunica's program, and since then it's just been this very natural and gentle. You know, I think Irving Berlin was asked, you know, which comes first, the lyric or the melody. And he replied, well, usually the phone call. So there's a lovely kind of, you know, thing that happens when you're invited to do things. And I really enjoy being, there's a kind of, it's quite liberating when you do a score or a soundtrack too, because it pulls you out of your own story. You're way less precious about it when it's, you know, you have a sense of duty to tell the story well, and at the same time you're not overly constrained by, you know, it's quite liberating musically, and it drags you into different musical territory as well, which is very welcome. So yeah, at the moment I'm working on this amazing four-part documentary on the history of Ireland, so from the year dot, you know, to prehistory, megalithic times, Neanderthals, through to first farmers, through to, you know, Brian Boru, to, you know, the Black Death in the 12th century, you know, the Normans, the Vikings, all of that carry on all the way through to modern times, in four episodes. So
0: I'm
1: neck deep. Yeah,
0: that's a huge time frame to cover in four.
1: It is massive.
0: Is each episode like 22 hours long or something?
1: Well, this is it. No, it's 50 minute episodes, so it's very compressed, whistle stop storytelling. So to facilitate the kind of the delivery of the information, it's pretty much you know, music from beginning to end, because the music manages to condense. And to kind of, I don't know, there's something about poetry and music, you know, I've noticed it before, and music becomes a wonderful delivery system for imparting feelings, you know. So the music is kind of telling the story of the Irish as well. So it's been a project I've been working on for over a year, and we're at the kind of delivery stage. So I've delivered three episodes of four episodes. So thankfully I'm at the point in episode four where we're moving into kind of like, you know, independence. And so the key is noticeably changing from minor to major, and it's getting more optimistic. So that's interesting.
0: Oh, that's cool. Yeah, of course, from minor to major. So the finish line is close.
1: It is, yeah. It's tantalizingly close. It's just a few days left to deliver episode four.
0: How do you find working to like deadlines like that, where you've got a line in the sand? As you said, Irving Berlin gets the phone call.
1: No, deadlines are really useful for getting anything done. I think we like, and I would definitely be a kind of procrastinator. Mm-hmm. So like, it's a really good. And also I think that there is a sense of, when you're under so much pressure, there's a kind of a magical thing that happens as well, which is, you know, which I suppose is the artist's, you know, job, which is to kind of to create spaciousness under pressure, you know. to remain calm, to be able to filter out the noise, and to concentrate on the task at hand and the necessary stuff that needs to happen. So it's very good, very very very enjoyable and rewarding work. And it's a lovely production as well. So it looks very well. And Colin Farrell is doing the narrator.
0: Oh, wow.
1: He does a really nice. Nice, intimate kind of carries you along, invites you into the story of Ireland. So it's a lovely project. I'm happy to be involved with.
0: I'm looking forward to hearing it now.
1: Yeah.
0: It brought to mind when you said that. I remember sitting down watching a production that was made in the late 70s, just before the escalation of the hunger strikes and stuff, and as things.
1: Oh yeah, that was probably a Robert Key, wasn't it? That
0: Robert
1: was that
0: Key's
1: series.
0: Ireland, the television history.
1: I was mad about all that as well.
0: It was on a Tuesday night. I remember that because my dad had the pub and he had Tuesday nights off, so we kind of sat and watched it together on
1: Wow.
0: Tuesday nights. For
1: Yeah.
0: there was about 10 or 11. I don't know how many
1: There
0: episodes there
1: was.
0: was. There was quite a few of them. And
1: Yeah, really good series.
0: I have to say, for a non-Irish person, I actually think it was a very good non-biased critical
1: Very
0: of
1: true. Yeah, very
0: very
1: true. And
0: true.
1: I think that's the lovely thing about actually, I think the point we're at as are in Ireland at the moment is that it feels like we're getting to tell our own story for the first time. You know, so there's a real, and 30 years after the peace process, and after the troubles of quietened, that there is a sense of perspective, and also that the self-esteem, for all of the vacuous kind of consumerist stuff that comes with wealth, there is an unquantifiable sort of self-esteem piece that comes as well, which has been very welcome and is often overlooked, I think. So I think there's a kind of a sense of confidence in about us as a nation that we can kind of reflect in a be more generous to ourselves, I think. And when you see the history we've been through, it's remarkable our ancestors' ability to survive, really. It's
0: Resilience, yeah,
1: incredible,
0: indeed.
1: incredible hardship.
0: Indeed. Well, I'm going to play a piece by yourself now called The Finish Line, because you're almost close to the finish line of getting this
1: Yeah,
0: project done. So we'll play
1: very
0: that
1: good.
0: piece now.

0: Hi, this is Mary Black. I'm talking on Tales from the High Stool with Pádraic O'Kane on 2RRR.
1: Hi, I'm AJ to tell you about Cactus Imaging, a printer like no other, with large format commercial printing of the highest quality for billboards, banners, vehicle wraps, street furniture, retail displays and interior signage, building wraps and hoardings, fabric printing and much more. 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
7: My name is Pádraic O'Kane. You are listening to Tales from the High Stool. In light of the recent passing of Glenn Hansard, I thought I would replay my interview with Cullamacanumera of Keela and the Frames, who was a bandmate and a great friend of Glenn's. This interview was recorded in December 2024. Just before the Frames' last tour of Australia. I would like to pass on my condolences to Glenn's friends, his family, and all of the musical fraternity who are in mourning. Ar deiste gurbh a anam. May he rest in peace.
6: Hi, it's Misha Cullamacanumera. You're listening to Pádraic O'Kane on Tales from the High Stool.
7: Well, thank you for that, Colm. I'm really, really looking forward to seeing that. Now, you've given me kind of something to look forward to, so I'll have to keep an eye out for that. Your next piece of music is, weirdly enough, I've been doing this show for 4 years, and up until recently, this lady was the most requested musician by a lot of other musicians. And weirdly enough, I thought it would have been someone like Dylan, because prolific songwriter, but Joni Mitchell was up there. And in the last year or so, Sinead has possibly taken over, as has the late great Shane McGowan. But I think that might have been to do because it re-entered our psyche with both of them passing. But Joni's just amazing, and so many of her different songs. I think the most requested songs from, I've had four different songs from the album Blue, but you've chosen one from the album Clouds, which is Both Sides Now. What a great piece of music. Tell us about this.
6: Well, I suppose it's a song for the ages, isn't it? I mean, you know, there are kind of moments that, you know, that you associate songs with. And I think that this song is kind of like just for the big stuff, isn't it? For the big, those big moments. You put this song on and it just manages to hold that space. And I suppose the purpose of music in some way, whether we name it oftentimes, is to stop time. And that's the kind of magic quality it has, is that it can, you know, suspend the clock, give us opportunity to kind of to be in a different space, you know, to create that like we're talking about that kind of spaciousness under pressure.
7: Mm-hmm.
6: So it's like they're like 3 minute holidays, you know.
7: What a beautiful.
6: So I think this song, you know. So like I think she's and thankfully, she's kind of getting her recognition late in life. I think she nearly checked out a couple of years ago, and I think it was actually the strength of the international kind of wave of love that was sent in her direction that kind of reminded her and that she should stay a bit longer. So yeah, fantastic wizard and painter and artist, and just she's a wonderful embodiment of creativity, I think, as a person.
7: What a nice way of putting it. Ladies and gentlemen, both sides now from Joni Mitchell.

0: Colm, you've also chosen someone who did play in Sydney earlier this year. Was the wonderful, wonderful Lisa O'Neill, and she played at the Sydney Recital Hall. And what was magic about that, she had just two other musicians accompanying her, but she sat down on the front of the stage at one stage and said, "Would you like me to sing without microphones?"
1: Oh, yeah.
0: And it's a 1,200-seater stadium.
1: Great.
0: Studio. Theatre. Yeah. And I remember thinking, we're at the back. This could be challenging.
1: Yeah.
0: And my God, her projection was sublime. Unbelievable.
1: Yeah.
0: And you've chosen Old Note. And she's just got an old voice. She's just got this beautiful Sean Note. Yeah, it's just, I'll let you explain it. You can explain it far better than I.
1: Thankfully, I've known Lisa for a couple of years.

0: years, and she would have, we would have crossed paths, and she would have opened up for us over the years, many times. And I've been happy to be involved in her recordings as well. And this recording in particular was a session we were doing for her record, All of This Is Chance. And yeah, I just started playing this sort of loopy sort of thing, and made a bold suggestion to her that she should give it a try without the guitar, and because as a different approach. And it turned into this kind of just lovely, spacious little movie of a song. So it's just a lovely moment of magic that happens in the studio quite rarely. That it's lovely that it was recorded and found its way into the world. Sometimes, a lot of the times, these kind of songs have their own intention, and as a musician or a writer or whatever, that you more often times than not, your job is to be the midwife rather than that you are the song. So I think once you have that sense of humility, that magic happens.
1: What a beautiful way of putting it. Ladies and gentlemen, have a listen to this voice and arrangement, Old Note by Lisa O'Neill.

0: Hi, I'm Peggy Seeger, and very happy to be in the high stool and talking to Patrick Quinn on 2RRR. Are you listening? Are you really listening? Are you going to listen tomorrow? Or R for row, row, row your boat gently down the stream. 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It really is a dream.
1: There's fantastic spirit mixes or a great choice of cold draft and craft beer with appetizing bar snacks.
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3: One of the most colourful exhibitions would have to be the Hunters Hill Council's Biennial Quilt Show. 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The quilt show will be held in the Hunters Hill Town Hall, 22 Alexandra Street, Hunters Hill, between Friday the 14th of August and Sunday the 16th of August, from 10 a.m. until 4 p.m. every day. For more information, search huntershillquilters.org or telephone our show convener, Grace Widders, on 0432 156 974.
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2: My name is Porrick O'Keen. You are listening to Tales from the High Stool. In light of the recent passing of Glenn Hansard, I thought I would replay my interview with Colin McInerney of Keela and the Frames, who was a bandmate and a great friend of Glenn's. This interview was recorded in December 2024, just before the Frames' last tour of Australia. I would like to pass on my condolences to Glenn's friends, his family, and all of the musical fraternity who are in mourning. Er deshte garev anam. May he rest in peace.
3: Hi, it's Misha Cullum McInerney. 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
2: Colm, I'm going to take you right back now to 1975, and you chose a couple of reels, Martin Wins, and I think it goes straight in. The version I've heard, or the version I've got, is goes straight into the Long for Tinker. The band. What a great rollicking pieces of music. They're just foot tapping.
3: Oh yeah, bangers.
2: Absolute bangers.
3: Yeah, absolute bangers. They're like unbelievable. There's a combination. I don't think even like I probably I think the Bothy Band were just like that high watermark of the traditional revival coming in, you know, which in the space of kind of 15 years, you know, music, traditional music had gone from, you know, you could be kind of thrown out of a pub for singing a song or playing our own music in Ireland. And then suddenly it came around, you know, through, you know, the likes of Sean O'Riordan and just changing people's attitude, you know, the huge amount of post-colonial insecurity about our own culture and about its value and our lack of, and so it's just this lovely surge of jolt of an injection of electricity and excitement when the young, just incredible players as well. You're talking about the likes of Matt Malloy and you know, Andy Irvine and Don Lunny and, you know, Triana Nicol on the clavinet and, you know, rocking it up. So it's kind of like an electric harpsichord. So you have that kind of Kiltari Chulainn O'Riordan aesthetic, but it's just been plugged in and it doesn't feel at all contrived or anything. It's just amazing, amazing time. Yeah.
2: Ladies and gentlemen, just enjoy this. This is just full tapping stuff. Absolutely beautiful.

0: I've got a couple of questions for you, Colm. There's one thing I'd like to ask. I've noticed on a couple of videos, I said, oh, that's an interesting looking fiddle. And then I kind of went, it looks bigger. And then I think it's got five strings on it. So a normal fiddle's got, you can correct me if I'm wrong here because I'm not a fiddle player, E-A-D-G. You've got five strings. Yeah. And it looks, is it a viola?
1: It's a kind of a hybrid instrument. It's a five string viol. So it's, I have it here. Here is my right arm, as I say. So it's a 18th century viol that was made in Dublin in 1770.
0: Wow.
1: Where Bloom's Hotel is in Dublin. This amazing maker called Thomas Perry had a workshop. And then I found it, and it had two strings on it, and it hadn't been played for 60 years.
0: Where did you find it?
1: It was in the collection of a luthier friend of mine, Conor Russell, and he was selling these instruments that belonged to one of his older makers called Willie Hoffman. And so this, because it was like, it's a very fine 18th century instrument, but none of the classical players could use it professionally because it had five strings. So okay. Which meant that it was kind of like, for me, it was like finding a custom instrument that kind of was made 200 years before I was born because I've been playing a five-string electric. So yeah. It's just an incredible, it's like a singer finding their voice. So there's real magic.
0: Is it walnut on the back? I'm just trying to see here. Is it on the back?
1: No, it's I think it's a spruce. Oh. And then you have here, you can see, I don't know if it's in focus, but here is Perry of Dublin.
0: Oh, wow.
1: So it was actually, originally it was a more interesting, elaborate instrument. So originally it would have had, this is the original ivory tailpiece. So it would have also had an ivory fingerboard and kind of mother of pearl, quite an ornate headpiece.
0: What a beautiful.
1: And a wider neck. But And it had like five double strings. So it was an unusual instrument. They still have a few of them in the museum in the original form, but this was kind of modified to being a five string viola about 1900.
0: Wow!
1: And then it's my absolute joy.
0: So what are the strings? E, A, D, G, and another, or is it something totally different?
1: You go down the same interval, down to a C. So it's the range of a viola and a violin in one.
0: Okay. Wow.
1: Yeah.
0: Cool.
1: So it just gives you a whole other realm of tone and range. It's fantastic.
0: I can't argue with the sounds that comes out of it. It's absolutely beautiful. Absolutely fantastic. Now a good friend of mine who's from Palestine asked me to pass on her thanks because she read a little bit about you and she said, that's, you're interviewing that guy that does some work in Israel and Palestine at the moment, trying to bring the communities together through music. She said, please pass on my thanks to him for his work.
1: Nice.
0: How did you get involved in that?
1: Yeah, circuitously, I suppose. I met the writer Colin McCann at about 2016, I think it was. Met him at the Electric Picnic and we got chatting. And then I gave him a copy of my records and didn't think anything else of it. And then a couple of months later, we met again. It turned out he'd been listening to my album while he wrote. And then I got involved in he set up an organization called Narrative 4. So the word narrative and then the number 4, which is an empathy building organization that works with kids and schools and teachers around the world. So it's an international organization and mostly made up of writers and teachers. And the heart of the thing is story exchange. So kids meeting for the first time and exchanging stories, breaking up into pairs. And then so it involves kind of listening and then you go back to the group and I tell your story and you tell my story, except I tell it in the first person. So I say, well, my name is Patrick and I tell Patrick's story as you, and you get to hear your story told by somebody else. And then you have also the responsibility of telling somebody else's story, which means that you need to listen very deeply to honor that story. But the connections that happen in such a short space of time between the participants is kind of like, it's just kind of like accelerated friendship. It's just incredible the connection that happens when this happens between people and they get to share each other's stories. So we've been traveling around the world with this. We were in South Africa, in Soweto, and interesting places there in earlier this year, in April. And then back in 2019, I, myself and Colin traveled to the West Bank in Palestine and the occupied territories, and we're in Israel as well, and visiting schools and visiting refugee camps. And yeah, so it's kind of hugely overwhelmed, I suppose, on every level. It's an incredible part of the world, so inspiring, so formative. I mean, also the fact that, you know, as Irish Catholics are raised that way, that you are so familiar with all of the place names, be it Jerusalem or Nazareth or, you know, Bethlehem, etc., etc. So to see them, these names on road signs, or to visit Bethlehem and then to realize that it's the most tear gassed place in the world and it's full of barbed wire and separation walls, it's so kind of incongruous and at odds with all of our images and associations with that area. And so Colm had just written a novel at the time called A Paragon, which is about two grieving fathers, one Palestinian and one Israeli. And these are real people, Rami and Bassam. And so I was reading his novel while in the country in Palestine and Israel, and meeting the characters, Rami and Bassam themselves, the men, and hearing them tell their story. And so it's kind of like reading the screenplay while being in the movie at the same time. So I ended up, music arrived anyway. So I'm currently at the point of making an album, which is inspired by the novel and inspired by these two men's stories of losing their daughters, one to a suicide bomber and the other to an Israeli soldier who shot an 11-year-old girl outside her school. And so these men travel the world telling their daughters' stories as a way of keeping them alive. And it's just, and also as a reminder of the importance of the single person's story, as instead of, you know, statistics and, you know, thousands or hundreds being an incongruous sort of abstract number, there is such power in just telling a single person's story, which reflects obviously with Narrative 4 and that work. So yeah, it's all kind of tied and woven together. And I suppose as Irish people, we have a sense of we are rare in the Western world as a country that never colonized, and we were done to rather than the doing. Obviously, we were participants in, you know, the British Empire as regards we made up a lot of their infantry. So and same in America. So the Native Americans, we were at the coalface there, but we weren't necessarily in the driving seat. So we have responsibilities for sure, but at the other side, we have a huge amount of there's a peripheral vision that comes with being colonized, and an empathy and an understanding, a unique perspective that is rare in Western countries, I think. So I think that's why we're so vocal, I think, when it comes to matters pertaining to, you know, Zionism and Israel, etc.
0: Thank you for that. It's beautiful. Well put, beautifully put. I'm just going to get to your last musical choice, which is from a guy who, from of all the lists you've got, I'd never actually heard of this guy, which is why I loved him.
1: Oh, yeah.
0: The show. I get to hear, every now and then I get either reminded of some stuff or I hear new songs that I hadn't heard before. I've never actually heard of this guy, Richard Hawley, and the piece of music you've chosen is Remorse Code. Tell us about this.
1: Yeah, I mean, I think I heard this song. I remember a friend recommending Richard Hawley a couple of years ago and visiting a record shop in Enniscorthy, as it happens. It's probably 10 years ago. Longer buying this EP, and around that time, my sister died. She had cancer for a couple of years. And but, you know, no more than talking about kind of both sides now and that ability to stop time, that this was a song that I would have been probably played a few times every day. And it was just turned into one of these songs that holds you together, you know, that you kind of you get into the car and you can just put this music on. And just think the particular version of the song was the EP version, which just goes on for 7 minutes. So there's a lovely just sense of being held in the music. And interestingly, I ended up recording with the bass player Colin from Richard's band, and in the studio in Yellow Arch in Yorkshire subsequently. And it was a lovely connection. Yeah.
0: Well, thank you for introducing that to me. It's a beautiful piece of music.

stars that day. My name is Padraig O'Keane. You've been listening to a repeat of my interview with Cullum McInamara, Glenn Hansard's bandmate from The Frames. As we all know, Glenn passed away earlier this week. May he rest in peace. Glenn and Cullum have known each other since they began busking at a very young age. 2RRR.

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Good golly, Miss Molly. Don't you just dig the blues with a dash of rhythm and rock mixed in for good measure? Heck, I sure do. 2 RRR 88.5 FM.

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right. I'm gonna make a hit, and it's the last thing I do. Now I come home to you, you'll put your cold feet on me.

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Now, way back in the back country, where the word wouldn't reach, the people didn't have nobody to preach. So all the preaching had to be took care of by an outsider. And he was known as a circuit rider. Well, the blues had their circuit riders too, wandering men who had nothing else to do but wander around from one place to another, city to city, town to town, spreading the word of the blues around, singing their stories and singing them good, and sleeping and eating wherever they could. Circuit rider. Now that was the name that they borrowed, and one of them even took that name to fame. For the preacher, circuit rider is a name all right to use, but that name's too fancy for a roving man singing the blues.

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We got the grooves, and we sure as heck got the moves. 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

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Dig it.

wild thing, I think I love you. But I wanna know for sure. So come on.

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0: album from the 13th floor elevators, Bow of the Woods. From one mind to another, to you, the elevators say,
1: I put Barnyard to scratch up a little.
0: Barnyard Blues. And the spirit of the elevators is living on.
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0: country, folks. 2RRR is your home for country music. 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

0: Monday nights on 2RRR are now Metal Mondays all over again. Yes, we're going back to the metal. 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Judas Priest, Metallica, Iron Maiden, Black Sabbath, Deep Purple, Motorhead, Dio and more. 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

0: 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I'll kick off your weekend with the latest sounds of country, featuring truly remarkable Aussie talent and overseas superstars as well. 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
2: 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And thank you, dear listener, for tuning in to Pop Rock. Okay, so today on the show, we have an extra special guest. It's none other than Murray Cook from Murray and the Movers. And get this, from 1989 to 2012, Murray Cook was the original Red Wiggle. He was. But since the 1980s, Murray has played guitar with a few different bands. And this weekend, Murray and the Movers are heading to Beatles Fest Bathurst as one of the headline acts. And will be performing at the Family Hotel in Bathurst this coming Saturday. I spoke with Murray a few days ago from his home in Sydney's inner west. Hello, Murray Cook, and welcome to Pop Rock with Robbie here at 2RRR 88.5 FM. How are you?
3: I'm great, Robbie. Good to speak to you.
2: Thanks for coming onto the show. So, Murray, you've just recently returned from Glasgow, Scotland, after attending the Commonwealth Games, supporting your daughter George's wheelchair basketball team, the Wombats. How good was that?
3: Oh, it was amazing. They did so well, and, you know, they didn't have a lot of time to train beforehand, but they got out there and fought, and they won bronze, which is great.
2: Yeah, I tell you what, you guys were all over the news after that Wombat win, and I got to say, Murray, that bronze medal has a gleam of gold about it, I reckon.
3: It does. Yeah, someone was calling it rose gold.
2: Rose. I like that, yeah. And the red skivvy, it's turned green and gold.
3: That's it, yes, yes, yes. I was all there for the Aussie team.
2: Yeah, good on you. Good on you. They did very well. They made us very proud. So, Murray, the Soul Movers morphed into Murray and the Movers late last year. You released a killer power pop song, If I'm With You. How's it all going?
3: Oh, it's great. Yeah, we've, so Lizzie, who's a singer from Murray and the Movers, and I were in Spain in June and we did some shows there. So that was really cool, something a bit different for us. But yeah, we're motoring along and, you know, keeping pretty busy and looking forward to a few big things coming up. So, the Bathurst show that we're doing soon, which I know you're going to talk about, is really exciting.
2: Yeah, yeah, yeah. So is this a new direction for the band?
3: A little bit. It's we decided to drop the soul from the name because when we started, we were doing much more soul music, but we've gradually sort of just enveloped a lot of different styles and genres, and so we just thought it was a bit misleading, and it's also good for people to know that it's my band. Sometimes at festivals and stuff, you know, some of the younger people want to know who I'm playing with, and if I've got Murray in there, it's pretty easy.
2: yeah, sure. Well, I mean, your lead singer, Lizzie Mack, has such a great voice for soul and the blues, but she's also a great pop singer. Tell me about her.
3: Well, Lizzie started the Soul Movers with Dennis Tech from Radio Birdman. They were in a relationship and they started the band and recorded an album. But she's, you know, she grew up with all sorts of different music. You know, she loved Dusty Springfield and ABBA and all sorts of stuff and Elvis. And so, you know, it all sort of coalesces. And so she, you know, she brings all of that to her singing. And she's a phenomenal singer. When I first heard her, I kind of knew her a little bit. And when I first heard her, I thought, wow, she can really sing. I didn't know that. So it's been exciting over the last 12 or so years working with her and writing songs together. And, yeah, she can do so many different types of singing, which is great.
2: Yeah, indeed, indeed. And, in fact, one of those new tracks you recorded as Murray and the Movers, Dirty Laundry, that really shows her bluesy chops. Great song, that one. I like it.
3: That's a beauty, that one. And, yeah, she really growls on that. I got a chance to play some bluesy guitar, which is fun too.
2: Yeah, yeah, yeah.

Okay, that was Marion the Movers with the very bluesy Dirty Laundry from 2025, featuring the fabulous Lizzie Matt on vocals, Murray Cook on guitar, of course. I think the band wrote that one. I think they did. And first up, Marion the Movers again with the power pop number I'm With You, written by Murray and Lizzie. And they are the first recordings since they changed their name from the Soul Movers to Murray and the Movers. Okay, here's a song from one of Lizzie Mack's favourite singers.

0: That was The Soul Movers with Splinter, the single released from their 2021 album Evolution. Yeah, I like that one. And first up, the wonderful Dusty Springfield with Stay a While from 1964. Lizzie Mack is a fan of Dusty, so am I. Okay, we are back after this break with more. 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
0: But you also perform and record as Mac and Cook, that is yourself and Lizzie Mack, sort of a country rock duo. You've recorded a couple of songs. Tell me about that.
6: Yeah. Well, it sort of came about because playing a lot of festivals and stuff to bigger crowds, there's a bunch of songs that we've written that are sort of a bit more quiet and not really suitable to those sort of bigger stages. And also, we just thought it'd be fun to play some of the smaller venues that especially around where I am in West Sydney. It's you've got the Palomino and the Gold, the Gasoline Pony, and a few others that aren't really that suited for the band. So we just thought we'd give it a go, and we have a bunch of songs that are sort of in that country rock vein, country soul. And so we wrote a couple more, and we've been doing that. We played at Coaldale a couple of weekends ago, and down on the south coast, and it just goes over really well, and we enjoy doing it as a change. But when we get back with the band, it's always great too, having Luke Herbert back there on drums, and the other guys, and it's we kind of get the best of both worlds, which is nice.
0: Yeah. You put out a couple of tracks, A Sign of the Times, that's a cracker, a song about a First Nations treaty. Tell me about that one.
6: Yeah, well, back when there was the referendum for the voice to parliament, my wife was very involved in that, and so I went to some of the meetings and stuff, and it was kind of disappointing when that didn't get through to public. I don't think the message got through really. But also, at my age, I've seen a lot of changes to the way Indigenous people have been treated in the country, and it is getting better, but it's still got a long way to go. And I think as white Australians, or non-Indigenous Australians, I should say, it's good to be allies for our Indigenous brothers and sisters. So that song's sort of about that. It's not really haranguing people and saying you should believe this, but it's kind of saying, have a think about it.
0: Indeed. And it was disappointing, I must say. I was disappointed, but it's great you've put that out. A little bit more reminder, a little bit of tiny pressure to keep that in people's minds. So that's great.
6: That's important, yeah.
0: Indeed, it is. Yeah. Any plans to record more as Mac and Cook?
6: Yeah, we do. With both the band and with Mac and Cook, we've just been recording sort of songs as we write them, rather than writing a whole album and recording it all at once. And that's been a really nice way to work. So we'll continue to do that. If we write something that suits Mac and Cook rather than Murray and the Movers. We'll record it with it for that. So, yeah, it's kind of given us some flexibility, which we're really happy with.
0: Yeah, sounds good.

0: Yeah, that was Mac and Cook, the country soul pop rock duo of Lizzie Mac and Murray Cook with A Sign of the Times, the song they wrote about Indigenous rights and the lack of a treaty with our Indigenous population, also echoing that famous image of Gough Whitlam pouring the red desert sand into the hands of Vincent Lingari. Yeah, good on you guys. Okay, I wanted to ask Murray about the Beatles Fest coming up this weekend. So, Murray, you are heading to Bathurst this weekend. Murray and the Movers are headlining Beatles Fest Bathurst with a show this Saturday afternoon, 3:30 p.m., 22 August at the Family Hotel in Bathurst. What songs can we expect, or are you keeping a lid on that one?
1: Well, we're doing about three Beatles songs. They booked us to play our stuff, and we've actually played Elvis Festival before, and a few people said, you know, it's kind of nice to hear something else other than just Elvis. So I think we're doing it in that, the spirit of that, but we have learnt a few Beatles songs, and of course I've been a lifelong Beatles fan, so I was born in the early 60s, so you know, I kind of grew up with it, and so I know a lot of the songs anyway, but it's great. Also, Luke, who plays drums with us, has just done a project called Every Beatles Beat, which he plays the sort of drum parts for every Beatles song with, you know, the Ringo's parts, and so he's going to be doing a bit of that as part of the show, which is great. And yeah, we've got a few songs, a couple of early ones, and one from Abbey Road. So there's a bit of a mixture.
0: I know you've been a lifelong fan of the Beatles. What is it about the Fabs that made them so special?
1: Well, I think when I was young, when I was a kid, it was just exciting. You know, it was sort of how I discovered rock and roll music, and hearing those songs, and it was so fresh and exciting as you know, like a 6 year old or something. And I just thought playing guitars, and I just thought guitars, you know, that's the coolest thing ever. And that sort of ignited my passion for guitars as well. So, it's also the range of music. As I got a bit older and I really sort of learned more about music itself, I realised how brilliant they were, and just how naturally they came up with amazing chord progressions and just lyrically. And they were just ahead of the game the whole time they were together. And, you know, to this day, I meet young people who just love them too, you know, and that's pretty rare for something to last that long.
0: It is.
1: You know, over 60 years and to be still, it still sounds as fresh. If, you know, if I'm listening to music and I Want to Hold Your Hand comes on, I can still feel the excitement of when I first heard it. And I think for a lot of people it's like that. The fact that you had John and Paul in the same band, you know, like two songwriting geniuses in the same band, it's just one of those sort of accidents of nature and then George developed as a writer too, and they just, you know, they're a gang, so there's just so much I could talk about it for hours.
0: So have they influenced your songwriting, the Beatles? I mean, how would they
1: I think everything, when you're a songwriter, I think everything that you've listened to sort of has some import. Sometimes I'll be looking at one of their songs and thinking, oh, that's a really interesting chord to go to there, like, because they quite often did that, like they went to a chord that you wouldn't expect to, it wasn't just ordinary. And so every now and then something like that will slip into my writing too. You know, I'll think, oh, you could put, you know, a B7 in there when you're in G or something that's not exactly sort of harmonically right, but works.
0: They'll never fade, I don't think. So what are some of your Beatle favourite songs? Yeah, I mean, you mentioned I Want to Hold Your Hand. I mean,
1: I think when, you know, they hit sort of Rubber Soul and Revolver, they were really hitting their straps. I mean, they already showed that they were a great pop group, but then, you know, they went and with those albums, they really sort of started to hit their stride and really experiment. So, you know, I love things like Tomorrow Never Knows and She Said and Penny Lane and Strawberry Fields Forever, that sort of Sgt. Pepper era. Those songs weren't on Sgt. Pepper, but they and then I love Abbey Road, because that was, when I was a kid, I guess that was one of the first albums. I had an oldies album, like it was called a collection of Beatles oldies.
0: Yeah,
1: that had all the Yeah, it's a beauty. It's a real beauty, and I loved all that. Paperback Writer and all those songs on there, and Ticket to Ride I love. And but then, you know, Abbey Road I really, really played to death, I think, the fishy side too. Just like every sort of surprising little thing that comes around the corner. So it's hard to separate them out, really.
0: There's so many, so many. But so, Murray, you've got a... I've read that you've got a large collection of guitars. Which ones will you take to Bathurst? Have you got a Beatles guitar?
1: Well, I've got a few. I've got a 12-string Rickenbacker, like with the same specs that George played.
0: Right.
1: But it's out of action at the moment. I'm trying to get it fixed. So hopefully that one. But I'll probably take some Gretsches and Rickenbackers and stuff.
0: Right.
1: I'm still deciding. I was actually thinking of it this morning. So, yeah. And of course, my Vox amp, because that was what they used in the early days.
0: Right. Sounds great.

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Yeah.

0: How good was that? The Beatles with I Want to Hold Your Hand still sounding as fresh and exciting as it did when released back in 1963. And first up, Tomorrow Never Knows from the 1966 album Revolver, an incredible song showing how much the Beatles had changed and matured in just 3 short years. More from the Fabs a bit later. We are back soon with the final word from Murray Cook, 2RRR 88.5, Pop Rock, you're with Robbie.
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6: So, Murray, you are forever known as the Red Wiggle. What are some of the weirdest situations you've faced as you get recognised around the world?
7: Well, this one I haven't really told before. I was walking on the street in New York and this guy was on the phone and he was dressed in a suit and he was with another businessman. And I won't say the words that he said, but he said, "It's Murray from the..." a word starting with F, Wiggles. And he kept saying it every time he said the Wiggles. And his mate who was with didn't know anything about it, and he kept saying to him, "Don't you know Murray from the F Wiggles?" It was hilarious. But I don't usually quote it verbatim, but that was pretty hilarious.
6: You didn't start doing hot potato, I hope.
7: but it was kind of cool to be recognised in New York too. So it was such a big place, even though we were pretty well known amongst parents. We weren't as well known as we are here, but
6: Yeah, let me tell you, two granddaughters, they love Emma.
7: She was great.
6: Big fans of hers.
7: I'm still involved in the behind the scenes. I'm, still our business, and so I have a bit to do with not so much the creative side, but I'm still very much in touch with what's going on there. So it's exciting for me that the new lineup for the Wiggles have been done so well, and that it continues on as it has.
6: Yeah, well, all the other original Wiggles were in the Cockroaches, I think.
7: No, just Jeff and Anthony, yeah.
6: Ah, okay. So how did you hook up with those guys?
7: At university. Anthony and I did early childhood education at university, and then Greg came a few years later. Anthony already knew Greg and suggested that it's a course he might be interested in. And so we started playing music together there and then recorded after we finished our course. And it just went from there.
6: Right.
7: Yeah. Well, I was playing in bands in the 80s, but nothing that got to the heights that they did.
6: Well, it certainly went from there and it went through the stratosphere and beyond. It's still going, So, Murray Cook, thanks so much for being a guest on Pop Rock today. We wish you all the best for the Beatles Fest Bathurst show this Saturday. I hope we can chat another time. So, thanks again.
7: Lovely talking to you.
6: All right. I hope to catch you there, actually.
7: Okay, it'd be good. Come and say hello.

0: Yes, we had to play that one. The signature song of the Wiggles with Hot Potato from their 1994 album Yummy Yummy, featuring all the Wiggles, including Red Wiggle, Murray Cook, of course. First up, the Soul Movers again with the funky and soulful If I Could Ever from their 2019 album Bonafide. Now, if you want to catch Murray and the Movers this weekend, just Google Beatles Fest Bathurst for tickets. Now, if you heard a faint pussycat meow in that last chat segment with Murray, you'd be right, because Cleo the cat snuck into the studio during the recording. Yeah, everyone wants to be a star. Okay, after this short break, a couple more bangers from the Beatles.
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0: Yeah, there's a couple more of Murray Cook's favourite Beatle tracks. We just heard Paperback Writer from 1966, Paul McCartney Out Front, and first up, John Lennon's Look Back to His Boyhood Days with Strawberry Fields Forever. Yeah, good on you, John.
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2: 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Robbie, Robbie, Robbie, Robbie, Robbie.
0: Welcome back to the second hour of Pop Rock with Robbie, and thank you for tuning in. So in this next hour, we will be playing tribute to more of our fallen musical stars. Sadly, it seems every week we're losing stars from the past, especially the 50s and the 60s period. Recently, we lost US rock and roller Freddie Cannon, Arlene Smith from the Chantels, Roy Orbison's co-songwriter Joe Melson, and just last Friday, we lost our own Johnny Young. So have a listen to this double A side single of Johnny's from 1966.

That was Johnny Young and Company with their double A side Step Back, backed with Carolyn from 1966. Yeah, and I saw Johnny perform that one on Saturday Date when I went along to Channel 9 studios with a few friends as part of the audience. Yeah. Johnny Young was crowned King of Pop in 1966. After that, he headed to England to try his luck there, and he stayed with the Bee Gees for a while, but that didn't work out, so he came back to Australia. And truth be told, Johnny wasn't much of a singer, really. So he turned his attention to songwriting, and he came up with this monster hit in 1969.

0: That was Russell Morris with The Real Thing from 1969, written by Johnny Young as a reaction to the Coca-Cola commercial, Coke, It's the Real Thing. The song was produced by Molly Meldrum at the extraordinary, for the time, cost of $10,000. And this was a time when whole albums only cost $3,000 or $4,000 to produce. But they did come up with a masterpiece. I can't say I was a fan of Johnny Young's Young Talent Time show, and especially the slow version of the Beatles' All My Loving, but he wrote some great songs, and we'll have a couple more later on. After this break, it's Freddie Cannon time.
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was Freddie Boom Boom Cannon with the dedication song from 1966. Regular listeners of Pop Rock will know all about that one. And thanks again, Glenn A. Baker, for your ID. First up, Freddie again with Way Down Yonder in New Orleans, his big hit from 1959. His nickname was Boom Boom because of his booming voice. And actually, I wrote to Freddie about an interview a few years back. We had a bit of an email exchange at the time, but sadly, the interview never happened. We lost him on July 17. RIP, Freddie Cannon, you did good. We also lost Joe Melson, co-writer of many of Roy Orbison's big hits, back on July 1st.

That was the big O. Roy Orbison with a couple of his huge hits, Crying, his number one hit from 1961, and Only the Lonely, also a number one hit from 1960. Joe Melson co-wrote both those hits with Roy Orbison. And in recent years, Joe worked closely with our own Damien Leith. He did. We also lost Arlene Smith in July 2026. Here's a couple from her.

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That was Arlene Smith with Love, Love, Love from 1961, produced by Phil Spector. It was recorded following her departure from the Chantels. And first up, we heard Maybe, the Chantels' number one hit from 1959. And Arlene Smith was their lead singer, and she recorded that one when she was just 16. The Chantels formed at high school in New York back in the late 50s, and they were one of the first girl groups, and they led the way for groups like the Shirelles and the Supremes and the Cookies who followed. R.I.P. Arlene Smith, you left us with a fabulous song. You did. Okay, so you heard earlier Murray Cook talk about his 12-string Rickenbacker guitar. This next song is probably the greatest opening chord ever recorded from George Harrison's Rickenbacker.

0: Yeah, so good. If I Needed Someone, the Beatles from the Rubber Soul album, written and sung by George Harrison. It features that 12-string Rickenbacker, as does that crashing opening chord at the start of A Hard Day's Night. And you can also hear that crashing chord with Robbie's pop rock intro every week. After this break, another couple of tracks written by Johnny Young.
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0: and the House of Tong. 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

That was Australian world champion boxer Lionel Rose with I Thank You. His number one hit from 1969. It was written by Johnny Young and recorded by Lionel, I think when he returned to Australia after beating the fighting Harada in Japan for the world title. He really was on top of the world at that time. First up, Ronnie Burns with Smiley, also from 1969. A song that Johnny Young wrote about Normie Rowe. Yeah, Johnny said that Normie was always smiling, but when he came back from Vietnam, the smile was gone. Good on you, Johnny Young. You left us with some great music. Here's a couple more from the Big O.

Blue Bayou, Roy Orbison, 1963, number one hit. We also heard the Mighty, Mighty Running Scared, another number one hit from 1961. Once again, Joe Melson co-wrote both those songs with Roy Orbison. Yeah, what a legacy. Well done, Joe Melson. Here's another one from Freddie Cannon.

That was Palisades Park, another big hit from Freddie Cannon recorded in 1962. We also heard Tallahassee Lassie from 1959, Freddie Cannon One Last Time. Okay, David Rivkin, known as David Z, was lost on August 2. He was a record producer. Here's one of his big productions.

That was Fine Young Cannibals with She Drives Me Crazy from 1989, their worldwide smash number one hit, produced by David Z. But David Z was also part of the 1980s funk disco group Lips Inc., who had a massive number one hit with Funky Town. So let's go out with that one. Rocco G is up next, or if you're listening Wednesday, it's Lacey's Morning Cafe. Bye for now. See you next time.

0: Good morning, I'm Lee Harrison. Legislation to overhaul the National Disability Insurance Scheme has passed through the Senate. The changes will see thousands of people taken off the scheme to rein in its ballooning cost. The federal government says the new laws will also do more to crack down on fraud. NDIS Minister Jenny McAllister says the overhaul can now get underway.
1: From now, we'll be working with the disability community, their families, their carers and the sector more broadly to implement these reforms and to really set the NDIS up for the long term.
0: The opposition claims Labor's gambling reforms are now stronger after pushing for changes to the legislation. The federal government has finalised negotiations with the coalition to pass its bill. People will be able to opt out of online betting ads, there'll be limits on inducements, and gambling ads will be restricted on TV and radio. Shadow Communications Minister Sarah Henderson says the changes strike the right balance.
2: The coalition has secured sensible amendments to Labor's flawed gambling reform bill, including in better protecting children, in better protecting the most vulnerable Australians.
0: Unions are pushing for the standard rental lease in Australia to be doubled to 2 years. It's one of several proposals in the ACTU's new housing plan to be handed to the federal government today. President Michelle O'Neill says increasing the minimum lease would provide greater housing security.
3: Well, around the country at the moment, minimum rental periods vary between 6 months and 1 year. Often people are forced to move frequently as soon as their lease is up. That causes stress. It also causes cost.
0: The Sydney Swans are expected to announce sanctions on players the club believes breach expected behaviour and standards in Melbourne. The club says its actions are independent of the ongoing investigation by Victoria Police, who are looking into an allegation of sexual assault. A meeting of the club board was held last night, but the outcome has not yet been revealed. The UK is standing firm on British support for Ukraine in the face of a fresh warning from Moscow. Russia's warned of consequences after accusing the UK of deliberately escalating the crisis following confirmation British-made drones had been used in recent Ukrainian strikes. Andy Burnham says they're committed to providing support so Ukraine can defend itself.
4: And that's been the British position all the way through this conflict. By previous prime ministers, it remains the case with me. We are not fair weather friends. We will be there in Ukraine's hour of need, and that won't change.
0: In other news, social media giant Meta is on trial in the US over claims it deliberately designed its platforms to be addictive to young people. And a SpaceX rocket that landed in the Indian Ocean off Christmas Island has been towed to shore. The Australian Space Agency says the federal government is coordinating with Elon Musk's company to retrieve it. This is Air National News. Some huge names returned from injury for round 25 of the NRL. Roosters captain James Tedesco, Rabbitohs star Latrell Mitchell and Sea Eagles co-captain Tom Trbojevic have all been named to play. Hayes Perham has been named to replace the injured Reece Walsh at fullback for the Broncos on Friday night against the Raiders. Perham says he's hoping to extend his contract.
5: It's still in talks as far as I know. Me and my manager spoke recently and everything's looking pretty positive, so hopefully it gets confirmed and we can get that over the line.
0: Carlton president Rob Priestley has described their new coach as calm, humble but hungry and innovative. Josh Fraser has signed a 3-year contract after his move from interim to senior coach was officially announced. Priestley says the decision to name Fraser as their new coach was built on the work and development he's put in over the past 14 years.
6: He's built a comprehensive coaching resume with experience leading development programs, serving as an assistant coach across multiple AFL clubs and coaching his own teams at both VFL and NEFL level, and then, of course, in the last 3 to 4 months at AFL level.
0: And LIV Golf has confirmed the cancellation of its team championship in Michigan, meaning this week's tournament in Indianapolis will be the last of the season. Australian Independent Radio News.
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0: Good morning, people. It's me, Lacey. I am here with you live, as usual, back after a brief day off last week. Today is August 19th, the 231st day of the year. That leaves only 128 days until Christmas. And today, it's a bonus day. This week marks my third birthday hosting the Morning Cafe here on 2RRR 88.5. Today's weather will be partly cloudy with a slight chance of a shower, most likely in the morning or early afternoon. We'll have some light winds and a high temperature of 20 after an overnight low of 10 that felt like 11. Yay, the feels like is higher than the temperature, finally. Now, how did we start the show today? I issued a challenge. Who was that? That was Fleetwood Mac. Oh yeah, I'm not kidding. The original Fleetwood Mac lineup. That was written by Peter Green, who founded the original lineup of Fleetwood Mac way back when. In 1967, where he previously was with John Mayall's Blues Breakers. And this is a Fleetwood Mac I can get my head around. I can get on board with this. It's edgy. It's rough. And I think he was trying to say something with, oh, well, it was a bit of, you know, as advertised. Don't ask me what I think, because I might tell ya. And it's kind of a, it's a bit of a protesty thing. It was the B-side. Are you ready? You guys know I love my deep cuts and my B-sides. That was the B-side was part two, which was longer. Wait, that never mind. Moving on. So this morning, for the first hour, I'm indulging my inner wild child with some of my favorite tunes from the 70s, from the mid 70s sort of era. So that was Fleetwood Mac. And Peter Green, by the way, founded Fleetwood Mac and named it after Mick Fleetwood and John McPhee. And when Peter Green left, it made room for, you know, the girls, Christine McPhee, and of course Stevie Nicks, and Lindsey Buckingham, the Fleetwood Mac that we've all come to know. Anyway, there we go. Next up, after I give you a quick look at the traffic, we will go to something by Supertramp, a song America loved right into the top 40. From 1974's Crime of the Century album. It didn't really go down too well in their hometown because, of course, the name of the song has a curse word, you know, right there in it, which today we say all the time, but there you go. So as far as traffic goes, in DY, Pittwater Road at Fisher Road, there is a two-car crash that's causing heavy traffic conditions there. One of the three southbound lanes there is closed. In Eastwood, right here in our hometown, Blackland Road, just past First Avenue, there's a two-car crash. That's blocking one of two northbound lanes. And in Homebush, the M4 motorway at tunnel exit, there's a broken-down car blocking one of the three westbound lanes. So in those areas, and remember the little, you know, drop a rock in the water and you get the leaking, you know, the things go out, the little spider webbing. So, you know, slow down, prepare to merge and keep your smile on. And I'm going to do what I can to help you because, you know, I mean, bloody well, right is my job. Am I right? So first, a word from our first sponsor of the morning, and then we'll hear from Supertramp with Bloody Well Right.
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0: Supertramp there with Bloody Well Right. Now, that's from their 1974 album, as I said, Crime of the Century. That one was the B-side of one that was also quite popular, Dreamer. However, listeners in the U.S., they preferred it to the A-side, and they loved Bloody Well Right. It became Supertramp's breakthrough hit in the USA. It peaked at number 35 on the Billboard Hot 100, so not too bad. Again, they weren't as much in love with it, you know, over there, because, you know, there's that curse word right in the front, which, by the way, has become basically nothing. I won't keep saying it, but yeah. So I love that one, and I feel like I might be a little bit on a mission to start the day out, just to say it's okay, you know, be who you are, and it's okay if you want to say whatever your truth is, as long as you do it, you know, with respect and politeness. Why not, right? Okay, we will be moving on now. Next up, we've got Wally telling us about some things happening in Ride. In the middle of the week. Science Week this week. National Science Week. Anyway, we'll go to Wally, and then we'll hear another song just before we head to the 7:30 news. And as a reminder, put it on the socials. I've got a guest coming in at 8 o'clock. And he will be telling us all about the upcoming tour by Mike Rudd with some of his old bandmates and some new folks. It's called A Retro Spectrum. It's going to be amazing. Lots of info about that concert, that tour, and lots of great info about Mike Rudd's storied career. All right, Wally. What do you know happening in the Ride area? Thank you.
1: Thanks, Lacey. Hello, listeners. Hey, did you know you can make new friends and connect to the community when you join a group of senior board game enthusiasts at West Ride Community Centre for some gameplay and afternoon tea? 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You can get in on the sciencey fun at Ride Library this Thursday evening, August the 20th, starting at 6:30. Discover the funny side of science with your MC, David Crisanti, founder of Sydney Comedy School, and his three guest speakers. Learn some science and have a laugh at some of the weirdest, funniest science stories ever. The show will be followed by a Q&A session. The event is intended for adults, though accompanied children are welcome to attend this free and fun event. And for the kids, see Mr. Snotbottom, The Science of Snot, at Ride Library, Saturday, August the 22nd, from 10:30 till noon. Mr. Snotbottom is a snot scientist, brimming with all the slimy, sticky, yucky stuff kids love. How far is a sneeze? What is snot made of? What happens when you eat your boogers? Explore the science of snot in this live show from the winner of the Best Children's Podcast 2022. This free event is suitable for all audiences, but children under 12 must be accompanied by an adult. These events are part of the Inspiring Australia New South Wales initiative, supported by the Australian Government as part of National Science Week. Next up, the Rolling Stones from the 1974 album of the same name. It's only rock and roll, but I like it. Roll it, Lacey.

0: As the man said, the Rolling Stones with It's Only Rock and Roll, But I Like It. That was off Get It, their 12th studio album, and they are still going strong, right? Yay, that was from 1974. As I said, feeling a little self-indulgent this morning, celebrating my third year sitting here, and wow, I admit I have come a long way. I rarely glitch anymore, and yeah, at 7:29, it's almost time for a lot, some, local type news, and I will be back with more tunes in just a few minutes.
1: This is Air News New South Wales. I'm Lee Harrison. The Sydney Swans board has met to discuss sanctions on players linked to an incident in Melbourne. The club says it believes the players are in serious breach of expected club behaviours and standards. The Swans say any action they take is independent of the ongoing investigation by Victoria Police, who are investigating an alleged sexual assault. An investigation's underway after a deadly stabbing in Sydney's inner suburbs. Dusty Fitzpatrick has more.
2: Police were called to a Waterloo unit after receiving reports of an assault. A man in his 30s was found inside the Pitt Street home with stab wounds. He was treated by paramedics before being taken to hospital, where he later died. A woman who was also inside at the time was assaulted and suffered minor injuries. A crime scene is in place with the homicide squad assisting local detectives. Anyone with information is being urged to come forward. Dusty Fitzpatrick, Sydney.
1: Small businesses providing transport services across the state are expected to save more than $1 million under a new relief package. The state government has slashed the annual authorisation fee for more than 2,100 operators to help reduce fuel price shocks. Transport for New South Wales' Sally Webb says targeted support is also available to eligible taxi operators.
3: Wheelchair accessible taxi owners will receive a one-off grant of $1,425, and that will be paid directly to eligible wheelchair-accessible taxi owners.
1: And the search for teenage hiker Lily Hooper, who's missing in the state's Southern Highlands, is entering its eighth day. To sport now, the Warriors are questioning calls for them to shift a home final to the larger capacity Eden Park. With New Zealand gripped by Waz fever, there are fears thousands of fans will be locked out if the NRL schedules a final at Go Media Stadium. But Warriors CEO Cameron George says a venue change doesn't add up.
4: It means the world to us, Go Media Stadium. So it's not like, you know, Melbourne get asked, you know, the MCG or that other undercover stadium that holds double the capacity.
1: Harry Grant will return for the Storm tomorrow night when they host the Penrith Panthers in Melbourne. Sydney FC has moved into the semi-finals in the Australia Cup with a 1-0 win over Southern Districts Raiders. And the Kookaburras have beaten Spain 1-0 at the Men's Hockey World Cup, with a late Blake Govers penalty proving the difference. This is Air News New South Wales.
0: Hey, the time is 7:32. I continue to keep an eye on the commute for you. The DY accident, that crash, that's been cleaned up. Traffic is beginning to move up better there. And Homebush, the M4 motorway at the tunnel exit, that's also moving better. But let's add Terry Hills to the problems. Mona Vale Road at Canberra Road, there's a two-car crash blocking the westbound traffic. That's it for that. The weather remains lovely. We're in for a pretty nice day. A slight chance of a shower later this morning, but other than that, nice high of about 20. You won't even need to wear a jumper. Which, by the way, in the United States, it's just a sweater. I never understood the jumper thing, but there you go. I'm adopting my new homeland, finally. Okay. Now, it seems like we had a bit of a British invasion to start the morning. Let's go up north and hear from a couple of outstanding bands from the 70s that I used to listen to, you know, when I was like, I don't know, 3 years old. Well, let's just go with that. So we'll start with a brief word from the North Ryde RSL, and then we'll hear one from Boston. Here we go. We'll
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0: Steve Miller Band there with Serenade, following from Boston with Smokin'. That was from their debut album from 1976. Again, you know, I'm indulging my tendency to play these deep cuts. So Smokin' was the B-side of the one we all know. You hear Boston, you think, oh, well, she's going to play More Than a Feeling. Instead, I played the B-side, Smokin'. You know, the critics didn't really like that one very much. And I'm beginning to think that music critics are kind of like movie critics. You know, if the movie doesn't make you cry and feel like everything's really bad, then I guess it's not good enough. Heaven forbid a movie just make us laugh and a song just make us get up and dance around the studio. Just saying. Okay. Anyhow, I'm still keeping an eye on the commute for you. It's all looking pretty good. Everything's cleared up save the Terry Hills, Mona Vale Road at Camber Road crash. Westbound traffic affected. Slow down there and prepare to merge. Weather's looking great. I'll come back, you know, sometime in the 8 o'clock hour with the weather coming up for the week. Meanwhile, I want to remind you that we all love to hear from you on our SMS line here in the studio. The number is 0412-777-885. Yeah, I love saying that. Anyhow, text us here. You can also email office@2rrr.org.au. And don't forget, you can download the CR Plus app, this Community Radio Plus app, and it's great. And you can even set a reminder for it to turn on, for instance, 7 o'clock every Wednesday morning for the Morning Cafe. Up next, we've got Wally telling us some things happening in the Lane Cove area, and I will just let him get to it.
1: Thanks, Lacey. Hello, listeners. Hey, we're back with all that's happening around Lane Cove. Now, as a quick reminder, every Tuesday morning from 10 till noon, everyone is welcome to have a seat in one of Lane Cove Library's chatty chairs. 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Now, if you're feeling a little stressed, why not head over to the Canopy and do some Tai Chi with Judy? Now, whether you're a seasoned Tai Chi-er or new to the skill, this free weekly event will help you restore your sense of calm. Every Wednesday from 9:30 until 10:30. Also, seniors, get tech savvy tomorrow afternoon at Lane Cove Library from 2:30 until 4:30. Learn how much more your smartphone can do. It's so much more than just the phone nowadays. Learn to send messages, store your contacts, download and manipulate useful apps, store your photos so that you can find them again, and so much more. This free workshop will provide information on both iPhone and Android user interfaces. Now, getting outside is great for our physical and mental well-being. Why not get out this Sunday morning, August the 23rd, for the Come and Try Bush Care Day. 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Also, next Wednesday, August the 26th, local musician Graham Ball is giving a talk about the history of musical theatre through to present day. Musicals are celebrations and entertainment with the power to transport their audience using bold music and song. 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Okay, that's it for what's happening around Lane Cove, and that's it for me for this week as well. I'm out of here. You guys be good to each other. And before you go, back to the show with this one by Bad Company, Youngblood, originally recorded by the Coasters in 1957 off the Bad Company's 1976 Run With The Pack album. Let's go to the tape, Lacey.

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4: Hello, I'm back, and lest you think I forgot, I have not. We still have to do our novelty song leading into the 8 o'clock news. You know, that weekly dose, that spoonful of sugar that makes the news go down so much easier because there's no end of bad news to share. Isn't that right? And anyhow, before we get to that, just want to say a big thank you to Stephen Langford, who is Robbie from Pop Rock. He is Robbie's brother-in-law. Sent me a lovely little note. I'm very much appreciative of that, and maybe we'll hear more from him and some of his friends soon. But for now, okay, this one, again, I'm sort of hanging about in the 70s here. So this novelty song, I hope, will make you smile and maybe hit you with a delightful earworm. I've had it for a couple of days, and if I'm not mistaken, so has Darling Hubs. You know, he's the beneficiary of all of my practice as I go through the week preparing all of these songs and little tidbits for you. And just before we go to that, I would just like to say that towards the end of the show, I will be doing a couple by ZZ Top as we mourn the loss of Frank Beard, who died at the age of 77 in Texas. We will miss you. ZZ Top was just an outstanding band and an outstanding group of friends. Those guys were together, gosh, more than 50 years. You know, they didn't engage publicly in any of the drama that so many other bands did over the years. When we come back from the 8 o'clock news, I've got a couple by Mike Rudd that I want to play for you. We'll hear a bit from the Indelible Mertzeps. Said that right. And we will, of course, hear the Mike Rudd song, the one that catapulted him into the spotlight. And I'll tell you about the upcoming tour that he'll be doing. So I think there's no reason not to move along with it. This one by Ray Stevens. It's fun. I'll just leave you with that. It's fun, and I will be back soon. Did I mention that it is National Science Week? there's a lot of things happening. If you go to scienceweek.net.au, you'll find lots of events. In fact, tonight, August 19th, there's a pub trivia event at the Royal Hotel in Ryde, and it's a lot of, you know, sciencey questions. And there's a science comedy show that Wally told us about at the Ryde Library, Brain Camp for Seniors. That's at the Ryde Library, and that is the 21st of August. So all kinds of things that you can do to enjoy Science Week. Science, right? Good stuff right there. Okay, so time for our novelty song by Ray Stevens. I don't think I need to say the name. I think you're going to get it straight away. Enjoy this one. Lely, Paige, I hope you guys like it.
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6: Hello, everyone. This is your Action News reporter with all the news that is news across the nation on the scene at the supermarket. There seems to have been some disturbance here. Pardon me, sir. Did you see what happened?
7: Yeah, I did. I was standing over by the tomatoes, and here he come, running through the pole beans, through the fruits and vegetables, naked as a jaybird. And I hollered over to Ethel. I said, "Don't look, Ethel." And it's too late. She'd already been incensed.

0: Did you see what happened?
1: Yeah, see. I was just in here getting my tires checked, and he disappeared out of the traffic. Just come streaking around the grease right there. Didn't have nothing on but a smile. I looked in there, and Ethel was getting her cold drink. I hollered, "Don't look, Ethel!" And it's too late. She'd already been mooned. Flashed her right there in front of the shop and saw her.
2: He ain't rude.
1: Boogity, boogity.
2: He ain't rude.

0: see what happened.
1: Yeah, thief. Hey, Tom, I was just going down there to get Ethel a snow cone. Here he come, right out of the cheap seats, dribbling. Right down the middle of the court. Didn't have on nothing but his PX. Made a hook shot and got out through the concession stand. I hollered up at Ethel. I said, "Don't look, Ethel!" It was too late. She'd already got a free shot.

0: on, wasn't it? You guys remember the streaking that went on in the mid-70s? You know, people running across football fields with no clothes on and all kinds of stuff like that. Yeah. Lely, I hope you will forgive me for that. I could not resist. Okay, so as promised, after the 8 o'clock news, we'll hear a couple from Mike Rudd. And in many instantiations, we've got the Mercepts, we've got Ariel, we've got Spectrum, and I will be back with you after the news.
1: Good morning, I'm Lee Harrison. A major overhaul of the National Disability Insurance Scheme has passed Parliament. The federal government secured support from the opposition on reforms to slash the cost of the multi-billion dollar scheme. The Greens and disability advocates say the changes will hurt those who rely on the NDIS. NDIS Minister Jenny McAllister says there'll be tougher penalties for those who defraud the scheme.
2: The bill that went through the Senate contains new offences, aggravated offences for fraud, and if a provider commits a serious breach, they can face up to 10 years in jail, extensive fines, or both, and will outlaw kickbacks.
1: The federal government has blocked a move by the opposition to extend the Royal Commission into anti-Semitism. The inquiry was established to investigate the circumstances leading up to the Bondi terrorist attack. The coalition believes the deadline should be pushed back to ensure key figures can appear. Australia's Financial Crimes Agency has referred hundreds of mortgage brokers, lawyers and accountants to authorities following a mortgage fraud investigation. Jack Fenwick reports.
3: Operation Claw uncovered widespread potential mortgage fraud worth billions, where buyers use fake documents and shell companies to buy Australian real estate. The suspected fraud spans at least $4 billion across major banks, prompting AUSTRAC to investigate those who have facilitated the scheme. The financial regulator is now ordering 143 lenders to overhaul their controls. Jack Fenwick reporting.
1: The Homicide Squad is investigating after a deadly stabbing in Sydney's inner suburbs. A man in his 30s has died in hospital after being found with stab wounds inside a Waterloo unit. A woman who was also in the home at the time suffered minor injuries. Social media giant Meta is on trial in the United States over claims it deliberately designed its platforms to be addictive to young people. A coalition of states is seeking billions of dollars from the company. Former Florida Senator David Arenberg says it could reshape how Facebook and Instagram operate.
4: If Meta loses here, they've already lost previously in court. This will be a cascade of other lawsuits coming because the states have said that they're going to seek damages approaching $200 billion. That's just for the consumer protection violations alone.
1: In other news, Sydney Swans players embroiled in a sex scandal are expected to learn their club-imposed penalties later this morning. The Swans board met in Sydney last night, agreeing on initial sanctions and penalties. Unions are pushing for all renters across Australia to be given access to a minimum 2-year lease. And jailed former Pakistani Prime Minister Imran Khan will be moved from prison to hospital amid growing concerns for his health. This is AIR National News. Essendon could face a board spill if James Hurd isn't appointed as coach. Eddie Summerfield reports.
5: The Essendon fan base is frustrated. Without a finals win in more than 8,000 days, the hunt for Brad Scott's replacement more than 3 months long. Now the club is facing a potential board challenge unless it appoints club legend James Hurd as its new coach. The Herald Sun reporting private wealth boss Brett Crabtree is part of a group keen to spill the board if Hurd is beaten to the job. The 33-year member needs 100 signatures ahead of December's AGM, insisting he's not interested in undermining the club, but instead stating the club needs a fundamental change in direction and a football-first leadership. The Bombers expected to appoint their next coach next week. Eddie Summerfield, Melbourne.
1: Sydney Roosters players insist they love being on the receiving end of a Sam Walker spray. The star halfback has found his voice this season, letting teammates know if they haven't done their job. Winger Billy Smith says Walker's a big reason the Roosters sit on top of the ladder.
6: He's really put his mark on the team this year, I feel. He's confident in the way he's playing our footy. He's really confident in the way he wants us to play our footy. He's passionate and he'll give you a spray if you feel like you deserve it.
1: And Australian pop star and former international swimmer Cody Simpson has been chosen to sing the national anthem at the NFL game at the MCG next month. Australian Independent Radio News.
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0: boys and girls. It is 8:08, and I am here in the studio with Richard Griffiths, the brains behind the upcoming tour by Mike Rudd and Co.
1: Yep.
0: Sort of around what this side of Australia, the East Coast?
1: Yes, north of the Murray River, you could say. Mike hasn't toured or played north of the Murray River for probably around 15 years or more. And being a lifelong devotee of Mike and his music for 5 to 6 decades, put a proposal to him to which he accepted, and we can get into more detail around that. But in October, from October 21st to 24, on 4 consecutive nights, Mike, with his curated Sydney-based band, will be performing, which is exciting.
0: Well, it is very exciting. I heard about it and thought, yeah, I got to get in on that. And Smithy, if you're listening, get in there and get your tickets now. If you're in the, we'll get more into detail, but
1: sure.
0: Yeah, Smithy is a big fan.
1: Is he? Of
0: yes.
1: Rudd?
0: Yes, he is. And he can do the beginning harmonica to I'll Be Gone.
1: Of course.
0: Almost perfect. You couldn't tell them apart. I am not a harmonica devotee. I can tell Eric Clapton from, say, Carlos Santana. But
1: yeah.
0: Anyway.
1: Yeah.
0: We started, though, with one called Indelible Shuffle.
1: Yep.
0: So that's actually Spectrum, same group,
1: mm-hmm.
0: same guys,
1: mm-hmm.
0: different name.
1: Mm-hmm.
0: So the Indelible Merceps.
1: Yeah, Spectrum backwards. so there is a bit of a story around that, and hopefully you'll get an opportunity to talk to Mike prior to the shows.
0: Yeah,
1: but basically, Mike came to. He's a Kiwi, Mike from Christchurch.
0: But he's one of us.
1: Yeah, he's one of us. His mother took him to see the Beatles in 1964, and Ringo Starr actually performed. Our old mate Jimmy Nicol had left Australia. Famous photograph of him at Adelaide Airport. So Mike actually saw the four Beatles, including Ringo in New Zealand, and that sort of set him on his pathway to music. He studied arts at university, very creative, intellectual guy. Mike Rudd had a band in New Zealand, a very successful band called Chance R&B. At the time, the likes of Max Merritt, Kevin, the La-Di-Das and Kevin Broich, the New Zealand bands were making their way to Australia. Mike arrived in 1966, but soon after the Chance R&B actually disbanded. He stayed in Australia. Mike stayed in Melbourne and struggled on, teamed up with Ross Hannaford and Ross Wilson, of course, in a band called The Party Machine. Ross Wilson went off to England to perform with an Australian band touring over there called Procession. Mike was left a little bit in limbo and decided to form his own band with Mike Rudd and the great Mark Kennedy. Mike Rudd, Bill Putt, the
0: Bill
1: great
0: Putt,
1: Mark
0: yeah.
1: Kennedy and Ray Arnott, and formed Spectrum, which was a progressive rock outfit. And in those days, I was a little bit too young. I didn't get in on the Spectrum aerial scene till about 73, 74. But 70, 71, 72, they were the quintessential Australian progressive rock band playing to the heads of Melbourne, to the heads of the pub scene hadn't quite landed yet. They were playing, you know, yeah. Concert halls and... Yeah, a little bit different in those days.
0: I hate to do this because, you know, interrupting bad form when you're doing an interview.
1: You go.
0: You said the heads of Melbourne, and I don't think you meant the Melbourne leaders, because when I was that age, we had the heads, which was me.
1: Yeah.
0: I'm in the basement. I got the black light going.
1: Yeah.
0: There might have been some smoke in the air.
1: Yeah.
0: The heads.
1: Well, that's right. They were the heads, and they were predominantly university students, and they would cross their legs and enjoy the music and partake in, you know...
0: Whatever.
1: what they used to partake in those days. And down in Melbourne, you had the Heads, and then you had the Sharpies, who were your Lobby Lloyds and your Billy Thorpe devotees. And the Sharpies terrorised a lot of people in and around suburban Melbourne in those days.
0: Okay, can we qualify terrorised? Because it's a pretty
1: They were predominantly, I shouldn't say this, I don't want to generalise, but VB drinking, you know, hard rock, Lobby Lloyd, Marlboro Red, Winfield Blue, cigarette smoking, and you know, a bit of a propensity towards aggression.
0: Well, it's the Winnie Reds, I think.
1: In those days, for those, and I'm talking Melbourne here, in those days you wouldn't want to be standing on Flinders Street Station on a Saturday night, late at night, on your own.
0: The more things change, the more they stay the same, am I right?
1: Absolutely.
0: Okay, everyone, it's 8:14, so we will be back with more from Richard and more from the Merceps and all the various instantiations of Mike Rudd and his musicians, but I'm going to do our next sponsor for the morning, and then I've picked two. The first one is for my husband.
1: Mm-hmm.
0: Okay. Ray's Boogie.
1: Yep.
0: I hope if you are not listening, Ramon, you know, no dinner for you. And then we'll do the Hand Jive.
1: Ooh.
0: Okay.
1: That's a bit risky.
0: You guys know my propensity for blues and that sort of stuff, and the ones that no one else ever plays, because I get a lot of, where did you find these songs? And like, I'm a fossicker, so I fossicked these up.
1: Excellent.
0: Yeah. So we'll be back in just a few minutes. And look at me, right on time with my slog. Aren't you proud of me, Wally?
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3: 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And for more information, search 2026 City of Ryde Spring Garden Competition or telephone the City of Ryde on 9952 822.
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0: And I'm back, you guys.
1: Whoops. Can you hear me now? Okay. That was for you, Ray. I'm back, and I still got Richard Griffiths with me. We've just heard two by, I'm going to ask Richard to help me with this, because when I was doing my research, I would research Spectrum.
2: Yep.
1: And or the indelible Mertzeps, and they all seem to, I couldn't get a clear one. They all seem to fall over each other. Both groups in the day were composed of the same musicians,
2: correct,
1: right? Okay, so what can you tell us about Hand Jive? We don't need to get overly descriptive here.
2: Well,
1: and the Ray's Boogie.
2: Yeah, I mean, Ray's Boogie, that was Ray Arnott on vocals. It's just a straight, straight boogie as it is.
1: Boogie, yeah.
2: Because Spectrum and Danny Cool did a national tour predominantly around universities, and it quickly became apparent to Mike that to make money out of music, he had to come up with a bit of a more commercial slant.
1: Yep.
2: To the band, so he retained the band and had two iterations, had Spectrum, which was the progressive rock band, and Indelible Mertzeps, which was a more commercially based blues band, and Ray's Boogie was one of those songs off the Testimonial album, which was the last Mertzeps album.
1: And that was, what, 72?
2: It was early 73. And then that was the last album. And then Mike and Bill formed Aerial, which obviously came next. And then, of course, Hand Jive. Mike has a very, how can I put this? He's got a very, I won't say warped sense of humour, but the Warts Up Your Nose album is very satirical and comedic, because the goons from the famous Goon Show, Spike Milligan and Peter Sellers and co, Harry Secombe, were a big influence on the young Mike Rudd. And so he drew a lot of inspiration out of the Goons into his lyrics and into his songwriting, particularly on that Warts Up Your Nose album. And so, yeah, the Hand Jive, which is...
1: It's a euphemism.
2: Let's
1: just leave it at that.
2: I'll leave it to everyone's imagination. it's just one of those quintessential Rudd ditties, you might say.
1: A ditty. I like that. That works for me.
2: Mm.
1: You know, I'm looking forward to this show. I think it's going to be great. And the Camelot Lounge is really good. Now, can you tell me, they're with Miles Ago.
2: Yeah.
1: Now, there was an album. Again, I'm doing this research, and I look up Miles Ago, but it says, oh, album by Spectrum.
2: Correct.
1: And then I think, well, wait, was that Miles Ago? Was it Spectrum? Was it... So he's playing with Miles Ago. How many of the original members?
2: So Miles Ago was the first Australian rock double album.
1: And it was
2: the first, I think it was the first six-track album. It was the second album of Spectrum, and the Miles Ago name has resonated through Australian music culture and history. There's a tremendous website called Miles Ago. If you Google milesago.com.au, it is the most comprehensive historical account of just about every Australian musician and band, particularly from that era. So Miles Ago has resonated as a name within Australian music. And when I said to Mike, what do you want to call the band that's touring with you in New South Wales? He said, let's call it the Miles Ago Band. So it's a retro Spectrum with the Miles Ago Band. And the Miles Ago Band is basically a curation of Sydney-based musicians that I've played with over the last 5-10 years in predominantly cover bands. Wonderful musicians, great technicians, devotees of Australian music. We've been working hard for the last 18 months learning the set list that Mike wants to play.
1: Ooh.
2: Mike's travelled to Sydney on a couple of times to rehearse, and so we're not far off the show. So the Miles Ago Band is a Sydney-based set of musicians. The Miles Ago name stems from the double album, which was, I think, late 1972. And the set list that we'll be playing, I think it's about 23 songs.
1: Wow.
2: Two sets is basically a combination of Spectrum, Indelible Mertzeps, Aerial, and the blues artists that have influenced his music. John Mayall, Chuck Berry, Little Richard, B.B. King, etc., etc. So we do some covers of those wonderful blues artists, and you're from Chicago, you know exactly what I'm talking about.
1: I do.
2: But Mike puts his own little spin on it.
1: Well, interesting, because I did find someone with Spill.
2: Yes.
1: When Spectrum was called Spectrum Sings the Blues.
2: Yes.
1: I love that he keeps reinventing himself. And these people that he's been playing with or was and all of that, they must be very close, because they all seem to hang together and they seem to pull each other up. Come on, let's go. I can just hear it. And I found so much to love on that Spill. He puts his, hopefully we'll get time for Louie Louie.
2: Yes.
1: Because it's a great spin on an otherwise, you know, I played it a few weeks ago, and way back in the day, the I think it was the FCC listened to it and basically said, I don't know. I don't know if this is corrupting our youth or not. It's unintelligible no matter how you play it.
2: Yeah.
1: But his take on it is very good.
2: Yeah, and for those that do come to the show, and I would encourage everyone to, we're getting close now and tickets are starting to ramp up. The Camelot Lounge, we're in the Django Room on Friday the 23rd. The capacity is about 120. We deliberately wanted to play in an intimate setting.
1: The 23rd of
2: October.
1: Just want to make sure everyone doesn't rush off to do it this weekend.
2: Yep, Friday the 23rd of October.
1: Yep.
2: At the Camelot Lounge, the Django Room. And the reason why we wanted an intimate room is because Mike actually tells the story. And it's behind the songs and the band. And it's
1: I'll be there.
2: It's quite riveting. And he's got a very quirky sense of humor. He's very entertaining.
1: Excellent. Now, I'm going to go to, everyone knows, a bit of local news from Air News at 8:30, and then we'll be back. We'll hear Esmeralda.
2: Yep.
1: Love that one. Mm-hmm. And hopefully get, other stuff.
2: Sure.
1: Too. Here we go. See you in about 3 minutes.
3: This is Air News New South Wales. I'm Lee Harrison. The Sydney Swans board has met to discuss sanctions on players linked to an incident in Melbourne. The club says it believes the players are in serious breach of expected club behaviours and standards. The Swans say any action they take is independent of the ongoing investigation by Victoria Police, who are investigating an alleged sexual assault. An investigation's underway after a deadly stabbing in Sydney's inner suburbs. Dusty Fitzpatrick has more.
4: Police were called to a Waterloo unit after receiving reports of an assault. A man in his 30s was found inside the Pitt Street home with stab wounds. He was treated by paramedics before being taken to hospital, where he later died. A woman who was also inside at the time was assaulted and suffered minor injuries. A crime scene is in place with the homicide squad assisting local detectives. Anyone with information's being urged to come forward. Dusty Fitzpatrick, Sydney.
3: Small businesses providing transport services across the state are expected to save more than $1 million under a new relief package. The state government has slashed the annual authorisation fee for more than 2,100 operators to help reduce fuel price shocks. Transport for New South Wales' Sally Webb says targeted support is also available to eligible taxi operators.
5: Wheelchair accessible taxi owners will receive a one-off grant of $1,425, and that will be paid directly to eligible wheelchair-accessible taxi owners.
3: And the search for teenage hiker Lily Hooper, who's missing in the state's Southern Highlands, is entering its eighth day. To sport now, the Warriors are questioning calls for them to shift a home final to the larger capacity Eden Park. With New Zealand gripped by WAS fever, there are fears thousands of fans will be locked out if the NRL schedules a final at Go Media Stadium. But Warriors CEO Cameron George says a venue change doesn't add up.
6: It means the world to us, Go Media Stadium. So it's not like, you know, Melbourne get asked, you know, the MCG or that other undercover stadium that holds double the capacity.
3: Harry Grant will return for the Storm tomorrow night when they host the Penrith Panthers in Melbourne. Sydney FC has moved into the semi-finals in the Australia Cup with a 1-0 win over Southern Districts Raiders. And the Kookaburras have beaten Spain 1-0 at the Men's Hockey World Cup with the late Blake Gover's penalty proving the difference. This is Air News New South Wales.

And I'm back. The time is 8:36. I still have Richard here with me. However, let's have a look at the forecast for the coming week. So today, again, partly cloudy, very little chance of rain. Maybe later this morning, high of 20. Tomorrow,

0: Tuesday. That's all right. I won't have to water my plants. Mother Nature will water your garden for you. Isn't that a delightful thing? And I am also keeping an eye on the traffic. The mascot issue at General Holmes Drive has been cleared up. And all we're looking at now is Blakehurst, Princess Highway at King George's Road. There's a broken down truck. That's blocking one of the four southbound lanes. But Transport for New South Wales and Emergency Service, they are on the scene. Thank you, New South Wales. So just prepare to merge. Exercise caution. Keep it right here on 2RRR 88.5 because Richard's going to tell us more about the Miles Ago Band that will be playing with Mike Rudd. And I would also hope that he will give us a breakdown of where all of the venues are so Smithy can get his tickets. Hang on. And then we will hear two more. One, I chose Louie Louie. If you've listened over the past couple of weeks, you know that Louie Louie has a storied history. And then we'll hear the one. And I've picked a live version of that one because, you know, we're looking at a live show.
1: Yeah, of course. And we'll talk about I'll Be Gone briefly. But I'm originally from Melbourne. That's how I got to know Mike. I followed Mike in the pub scene in the early to mid 70s all the way through, got to know him well.
0: I'm a fan and a friend,
1: and I had the privilege of being invited to his 80th birthday with about 150 other
0: of his closest friends.
1: So I said to him, look, you've got a fan base up here north of the Murray River, Canberra, Wollongong, Sydney and Newcastle. Why don't you come up and do a show? He said, it's a little bit hard logistically, my band's Melbourne based. I said, well, I can pull a band together that played with Kevin Borich about 2-3 years ago, talented musicians, agreed on a set list. So
0: how many musicians will we see when we go to Canberra?
1: There's myself on rhythm guitar, the outstanding Chris Medina, who's a guitar teacher, outstanding musician out at Max Music in Castle Hill, full-time pro. He plays with cover bands, including Seattle Sound. His guitar work is the closest I've heard to replicating the great Harvey James from Aerial, who then went to Sherbet. He is worth coming to see in his own right. And when Mike rehearsed with him, he was quite amazed at the dexterity of his playing.
0: And, of course, we'll have Mike on the harmonica doing lead vocals,
1: Mike's... It's all about Mike. It's not about the Miles Ago Band. We're just sitting back underneath him.
0: Behind every successful singer is a band. I mean, think of Muscle Shoals Music Session and all those backing bands way back in the 60s and 70s without them.
1: Yeah, so of course Mike's, you know, they're Mike's songs other than the blues covers that he does his own interpretation of. He's a unique guitar player. He doesn't play with a pick. He plucks with his fingers, and he has a distinct sound. A brilliant harmonica player. Brendan Venner on drums. He plays regularly at the Camelot Lounge with a band called The Psychedelics and other bands. Chris Spange on bass guitar, plays in a variety of, again, predominantly cover bands, a Led Zeppelin band, et cetera. So there's the five of us in total. I think everyone will be amazed at the depth and the quality and the musicianship and the entertainment factor that Mike will bring to the show for the demographic of us. You know, there won't be too many 30-year-olds in the audience or 25-year-olds. It'll take it's called retro spectrum because it will take us back to that wonderful era of authentic Australian music, blues-based, progressive rock, and some other surprises along the way. It'll be a wonderful night at the Camelot Lounge. It's a dinner and show package if you want.
0: Can I just ask a question, and I have my fingers crossed, you guys, you can't see it, but they are literally crossed to say, does that mean that he's not going to try to make us all go deaf? So many these venues, the music is so loud, you can't even hear the music because it's all kinds of distorted. It's not necessary. In an intimate setting like that, you want to be able to look at your friend and say, wow,

0: this is great.
1: Yeah, no. The sound production will be outstanding.
0: Good.
1: And I've got tinnitus in my ear. Mike's got is deaf in his left ear. So the volume levels will be set commensurate with the demographic of the audience.
0: Excellent. Well, let's get to two more. So I've chosen one from the spill, so an interpretation of a great song, Louie Louie, and then we'll hear Mike Rudd live, and I'm going to be leaving just a few minutes to honor Frank Beard and ZZ Top because we lost him last night. So
1: of course.
0: Just at the very end, everybody, please don't tune out. This one hurts. For me, some of them more so than others, but this one hurts. Anyway, we'll be hearing from our final sponsor. We'll be hearing Louie Louie it's an album called Spill, and the group at the time was called Spectrum Sings the Blues,
1: yep.
0: If I'm not mistaken.
1: Yep.
0: Is that right? And I'm sure we'll hear some of that at the Camelot Lounge and at some of the other venues.
1: Yeah, we're playing in Canberra, Wollongong, Sydney, Camelot Lounge, and Flamingos Live up in Newcastle, which is the old Lazotz.
0: Excellent. Okay. So, couple more. Louie Louie, and then that one you've been waiting for, I'll Be Gone. Live, it was the first time I ever even knew who Mike Rudd was. I was watching Rock Wiz, and I thought, oh my God, what is that? And it was like, okay. This is good stuff.
1: Yeah.
0: So here we go. I will stop talking now, you guys, but I'll be back.
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0: I know you've been waiting for that one, Smithy. Someday I'll... the name of the song is I'll Be Gone. Parenthetically, it's Someday I'll Have Money. And it was that song that catapulted him into, basically, the money. Am I right, Richard? So Richard's going to come back. He's going to tell us how to get tickets to the Camelot Lounge. And we're going to finish, as promised, with a little tribute to ZZ Top and Frank Beard. Take it away, Richard.
1: Okay, thanks, Lacey. And thanks thanks for having me. And of course, I'll Be Gone will be featured on the night. And
0: of course.
1: It goes off. So the Camelot Lounge, magnificent venue there in Marrickville, Friday the 23rd of October. Basically, it's just a matter of going to the Camelot Lounge website, www.camelotlounge. Go to their gig guide page and you just scroll down and you find the event, click on purchase tickets, and it's that simple. Those that want to look up some more on Mike Rudd, he's got a website, Mike Rudd, Bill Putt. Bill Putt, his longtime collaborator, who passed away back in 2013, I think it was. He's got all these gigs listed, including the tour in October. So they're pretty easy to find. Or you can take potluck and walk up on the night, but don't guarantee there'll be a spot there.
0: Best to plan well.
1: Absolutely.
0: And I'm assuming them for any of them up and down the coast, if you're in the city that it's going to be in, you just go to whatever the venue is, go to their website and get your tickets. Get them soon. I'll be at the Camelot Lounge with Cubs and a few of the folks from around here.
1: Great. It'll be great to see you. It'll be a great night. Make sure you come up and say good day to Mike.
0: Well, I'll be sitting in there poking people going, look, I know them. Yeah. I know that guy. I met him. So, you know, it's every teen girl's dream to say, I'm with the band.
1: Yeah. it's good. I mean, I dare say, Mike's 81 now. His energy and his vocals is amazing. You won't believe it. He puts on a great show.
0: Good.
1: It'll be the last time I would have thought that he will be in this part of the woods. So if you love Australian music, if you love Mike Rudd, progressive rock and the blues, please don't miss that show. It'll be absolutely outstanding.
0: Well, thank you for being here this morning, Richard. Really appreciate it. We will keep in touch. And I will be in the next few weeks or month, I will be mentioning this a few different times, and I will be interviewing Mr. Mike Rudd myself very soon. So, Richard, thank you for being here.
1: Thanks for having me.
0: I'm going to have to say goodbye to all of you, but thank you once again for always being here with me and for all of your support. Hubs, you know, it goes without saying. Wally, don't know what I'd do without you. Lely, Paige, James, all of you, it means so much to me, and I appreciate you giving me last week off. I was really in need of a day off, and I feel renewed. And then I get here, and I start looking at the news this morning and think, oh, Frank Beard, you got to be kidding me. So I will be finishing the day with one by ZZ Top, and I think it's appropriate. I think it's just my way of saying thank you to all of you. Even if I've forgotten to mention your name, some mornings I'm like, okay, am I one of those people on the Academy Awards who mentions everybody but the most important one? I don't know. Also going to say good morning to Louise and Brian and Oscar, who I'll be seeing very soon. I'm sure I forgot somebody, but that's all right. I'll be back next week with some requests, so I think we'll take a little trip to Motown next week. Why not? Everyone loves a bit of Motown, am I right? So, until next time, here is ZZ Top, and it's just my way of saying I thank you.

Rest in peace, Dusty. Up next, you will be hearing from Marianne, the real world gardener. She'll have all of her tips and tricks, her garden heroes, and all of her great, she plays a little bit of great music and has fantastic guests. I will see you next week. Have a good week.

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1: Well, hello, hello, and welcome to Real World Gardener. It's Marianne here at the microphone. Yes, a gardening show for gardening people. What's on the show today? I'm talking with Peter Nixon, former garden designer, about good garden bromeliads in design elements. Then we're growing a custard apple in Vegetable Heroes, followed by mushroom leaves in the kitchen garden segment, plus garden jobs for the weekend with Steve McLean.
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1: Last year, I met with garden designer Peter Nixon for the last time, where we talked at length about garden challenges. On today's final challenge, Peter talks about good garden bromeliads. What could that mean? Let's find out more.

0: It's time for the design element segment on Real World Gardener. In the studio, I've got landscape designer and garden designer. In fact, he's retired, really. So is Peter Nixon. So this is his last port of call before he heads to far north Queensland. How are you today, Peter?
1: I'm very well, Marion.
0: Wonderful. You're probably looking forward to the warmer weather. Indeed. Let's talk about good garden bromeliads.
1: Yes, and by that, what we mean is not bromeliads that are collectors that need to stay in a pot or containerised. So just want them out in the garden like everything else. And if that were the case, which ones might be a fair selection? So if you had western heat and no irrigation, I would have no compunction in suggesting a intergeneric hybrid called Port Mia. Now, that's a corruption of, oh no, that's not corruption. It's a intergeneric hybrid. So Port Mia, no, sorry, Portia, P-O-R-T-E-A, Portia, and Acmia makes Port Mia.
0: Oh, I see.
1: Yes. And it's got the very underwhelming name of Joe, J-O-E. But it's a real star of the February garden because it sends up all of these spikes well above a fairly serrated, hostile leaf margin. So don't have it on the path where I have it. And has to get at least half-day sun for the flower trigger. And the flowers, they're orangey gold and they last for, oh, probably 5 or 6 weeks. And probably wind up about 1 metre or a little bit more. But very useful if you've got that difficult spot that's isolated and you've tried many things in there, but they all seem to fail. Try this. Port Mia Joe. Can get that from Ray Henderson at Paradox Horticulture on the Central Coast at Glenning Valley. And then we move to Portia. Portia, just the genus, not an intergeneric hybrid. Portia elatisepala. A-L-A-T-I-S-E-P-A-L-A. And that is a standout for unirrigated harsh west. That's really a great plant that won't let you down out there. Any amount of hot burny. And even when the dry event comes, the El Nino, no problem. Goes brighter, but it won't die. And it has an amazing fluorescent pink, even more intense than that, inflow that exceeds rather stiff and spiky leaves. So it's a bit hostile. It would be great if you had an area like one of my clients did where people would wait until nighttime when they had to walk their dog and then they would come to this block of units and all defecate on the front lawn. So she said to me, what can I do? And I said, oh, okay, well, we'll just fix that with all these Portia elatisepalas. No dog was brave enough to come up onto that lawn, Marion.
0: Good to hear.
1: And then moving from the Portia elatisepala, Bilberger amoena, of which there's many hybrids, and they have little windows in them, windows in inverted commas, and the flowers,
0: what do you mean by windows in them?
1: They've got lighter coloured patches that you can kind of see through.
0: Oh, yes.
1: Called windows.
0: Oh, I didn't realise that. I do have the Hallelujah Chorus or something.
1: Yes. Yep. That's a nice flower. Mm. That's a very nice flower. But this amoena hybrid, it's more burgundy, freckled burgundy, to about 300 or maybe a little bit more. And the bloom is very typically Bilberger, slightly pendulous, blue, pink, stripy kind of affair. And then if you want really tough that comes from Mexico, semi-arid, I would go for Dykia, D-Y-K-I-A, Fosteriana hybrids. And those are virtually indestructible. Where they come from, it's harsh as, and most garden condition that we would have would be luxury for that plant.
0: Gosh.
1: A very short, tight rosettes that unify like a mat, up to about 200, and the little flowers are just a bonus really, but it's more for the habit and this carpet cover. as a weed suppressant.
0: Oh, gosh, weed suppressant. We all love that.
1: Yes, yeah. Making our jobs easier. Yeah. And then there's one other more for the shade side. So within the drip line of larger trees, Varicia warming eye, I would definitely put that. Probably grows to about 400. And it has a zigzag orange flower, very distinctive as a species. Fairly fleeting and comes in the high spring, no, sorry, late summer into high summer period. Very telling, that plant, because it's not a hybrid, it's a species. So that sets it apart. And then for the winter, Canistropsis bilbergioides for the shade. So bright shade, don't put that in the north, it'll burn. Put it in the morning sun. And you can, makes a very nice epiphyte or lithophyte. So on the rock or on the tree. A soft orange, gold, like a watermelon colour. Very nice to grow. So moving away from all of those, often asked for one-off solutions. And I had a client who had a pool surround that was all paved with glass, and we had this grow slot unirrigated at one end facing north. What could we put in there that wouldn't deteriorate? So I thought straight away, I don't need more than 300. I would like it to store its own water, and I'm not going to irrigate it for that reason. I'll use Crassula arborescens undulatifolia bluebird. That's what I'll use.
0: Oh, of course. Is there anything like chalk sticks?
1: No, that's Senecio, but it's still it's a succulent. Mm. Crassula, it's a little mound shape to about 300. They all pushed onto each other and then became continuous. They all winter flower, and that's what was a big tick. She was very impressed with that, and they're still there. They've been there more than 10 years.
0: Gee whiz.
1: Yeah.
0: That's great. Okay. Well, there we have it. That's the end of the solutions for those garden challenges for cool subjects.
1: Well, we just got one more there.
0: One more thing.
1: Warm roses. And why I say warm roses is they mostly come from Vietnam, not up in the hills, and southern China. Okay. And that makes them about the same latitude as we are south of the equator, 33 degrees. They are north of the equator.
0: Oh, I see. So that's why they work. I know that Rosa chinensis 10,000 lights is the one that I have in the garden. It just keeps on.
1: Yeah. Its best flowering period is in June, July. Mm. So chinensis 10,000 lights, Rosa Lorraine Lee, which is an Alastair Clark, and has a fairly complex parentage, but has a beautiful scent. As you know, it's a pink. It's got a slight goldy base to it, and it's a coppery pink bloom. And also, Rosa sanguinea, the Bengal crimson or Miss Lowe's rose, is a pretty big bush. It would grow to 3 metres if you let it. So as a screen, and that flowers the hardest now at this time of year in July.
0: Oh, that's good to know. Well, as I was going to say, once again, Peter, that concludes that series of garden challenges. And I know you've got a lot of these plants growing in your garden, so I don't know how you're going to get them up to Far North Queensland.
1: I'm not. I can't pack the garden up and take it with me.
0: Oh, no. I hope the listeners appreciate all these fond of knowledge that you've been giving Real World Gardener all over the years. I certainly do, and it's been lovely seeing you and catching up with you, and happy travels, and thank you for coming into the studio.
1: A great pleasure, Marion.
2: Real World Gardener, investigating new ways to garden with Marianne Cannon.
0: That was Peter Nixon, who sadly passed away a couple of weeks ago. Gone too soon, and he never made it to his dream of moving to Cairns. Peter recommended, for Western heat, Portmia Joe and Portea alatisipala, then Bilbergia amoena, And for the really tough places, go for Dickia Fosteriana hybrids. And for roses, he suggested Lorraine Lee and 1000 Lights plus Rosa Sanguinea Miss Lowe's. If you have any feedback, email realworldgardener@gmail.com or write in to 2RRR PR Box 644 Gladesville, New South Wales 1675. Still to come, growing custard apples in Vegetable Heroes, leaves that taste of mushrooms in the kitchen garden, plus garden jobs for the weekend. But now for a track by 10,000 Maniacs. These are the days.

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4: It's time for Garden Jobs of the Weekend with Steve McLean.
5: As usual, there are a few jobs to keep you busy in the garden this weekend. August in Australia marks the transition from late winter to early spring. It's the final window to plant bare-rooted deciduous trees and roses. So if you've been after grape or kiwi fruit vines, get in quick whilst they still can be sold that way. And next, keep your soil covered with compost, mulch, leaf mold, living roots or green manure. Cold, wet soil holds nutrients better when it isn't exposed. And also finish the last of winter pruning on dormant deciduous fruit trees, roses and grapevines while the structure is still bare and easy to read. Also take hardwood cuttings from grapes, figs, currants, gooseberries and hydrangeas before buds break. For hydrangeas, for example, take a cutting about pencil thickness and length and push into the ground or a pot filled with potting mix about one third of the length of the cutting. And lastly, and most importantly, spray peaches and nectarines for leaf curl at bud swell and before the colour begins to show.
3: Throw in a seed and watch your garden grow on Real World Gardener with Marianne Cannon.
4: Ah, yes, indeedy. It's time for Vegetable Heroes, but no, not a vegetable at all. It's time for Vegetable Heroes, and I'm thinking about growing my own custard. Well, custard apple, that is. One couldn't get further from a vegetable by talking about growing a custard apple, but here it is. Annona atamoya is the scientific name of all custard apples. Did you know that the Australian custard apple is a hybrid of the sugar apple and the cherry moya and is unique to any other custard apple grown around the world? If you didn't know, then you wouldn't be aware that Australia is the largest commercial producer. There are four main custard apple growing regions, all found on the east coast of Australia. The season starts off with tropical North Queensland, with the first fruit of the year for the picking in late January, early February, followed by Yeppoon in central Queensland. Then season then follows the coast down to the Wide Bay area and the Sunshine Coast, which starts producing by mid to late February. Northern New South Wales is the last region to produce, with harvest starting around May each year. You can buy the commercial variety or you can grow smaller versions like the dwarf custard apple called Tropic Sun. Tropic Sun, small fruiting tree suitable for the home garden. Ripe fruit from this tree has a sweet, creamy textured pulp with fewer seeds. Knowing when to harvest is important because you should only pick when the mature fruit is firm and ripen at room temperature. The tree needs to be planted in a sunny, well-drained position, protected from hot, dry winds. It's not suitable for frosty areas, but you could grow it in a pot especially the dwarf one. You will need to provide high humidity during flowering because that promotes fruit scent. Maintenance involves mulch around the tree and pruning in spring to open a vase shape. Fertilise well after fruit set with any organic fertiliser. Make sure you can provide regular watering, especially from when the tree starts flowering, then keeping that up until harvest. Now, the Tropic Sun custard apple is best suited to warm tropical and subtropical regions along Australia's eastern coast, from the Atherton Tablelands in far north Queensland down to Elstonville in northern New South Wales. There's another one called Geffner, which is an Israeli cultivar. Good amount of fruit with exceptionally good flavour. It's known to be self-pollinating and sets fruit every year. It's a very reliable tree that doesn't need much maintenance for home gardens and be grown in a pot. Custard apples have soft, brittle wood and are extremely susceptible to wind damage, especially when carrying a full crop. Rubbing and exposure to drying wind also easily damages the fruit skin. Now, protected sight is essential to get plenty of fruit and to reduce fruit marking and limb breakage. Warm, well-protected, frost-free sites in districts receiving predominantly summer rainfall are the most suitable. Now, there are two main varieties of custard apples as well, the Pink Mammoth and African Pride. Pink Mammoth is the larger of the two varieties. It can have fruit up to 3 kilos. Wow. And you can buy Pink Mammoth. You can pull Pink Mammoths apart with your hands and then scoop out the flesh. African Pride is smaller with medium-sized fruit, about 500 grams each. And where do they grow best? Well, as I mentioned, frost can kill or severely damage both young and bearing trees. Therefore, frost-free sites are essential and, of course, protection from wind. You've also got to choose a location where it's relatively warm, so about 25 to 28 degrees during the flowering period, which is October to February. That's pretty favourable for good fruit set. At temperatures above 28 degrees, custard apples produce more growth and fewer flowers. Ah, well, there, for the novelty of growing a custard apple, you can grow it from the seeds from fruit bought at the fruit shop. Just sow it like any other seed, you know, so it will germinate. And you most likely not get the custard apple tree that produced the fruit you're getting the seed from, because they are a hybrid between what's commonly known as a sugar apple and a cherimoya. But you never know, you might end up with the next world beater or something not quite so good or anything in between. It's good fun all the same. Why are they good for you? Custard apples are good for you because they are packed with vitamin C, dietary fiber, potassium and magnesium. These nutrients help boost your immune system, support a healthy heart and keep your digestion running smoothly. And that was your Vegetable Hero segment for today. Still to come, leaves that taste of mushrooms in the kitchen garden segment, then garden jobs for the weekend. But now for a track by Jojo Zepp and the Falcons, Hit and Run. And this is a track that I've selected just for James, who used to do the gardening jobs segment.

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2: How do you love your mushrooms? In a risotto, sorted ways, scrambled eggs, in soups or salads. Perhaps you don't like them at all. Here's a way to enjoy the taste without the texture, and it's all natural. So let's find out how. It's time for the Kitchen Garden segment on Real World Gardener. On the line, I've got Corinne Masati, who's the founder of the Gourmantic Garden website. Once again, Corinne, it's lovely to have you on the show.
3: Thank you, Marianne. Always a pleasure to be with you.
2: And today we're talking about the mushroom plant, which I've got to say is one of my favourite herbs because it really does taste of mushrooms. But let's describe it.
3: Absolutely. It's a most intriguing plant, and I grow it in my garden. And it's the one where when I'm giving visitors a tour of the garden, they find it the most fascinating. You tell them there's a mushroom plant and they think I'm pulling their leg. It's a beautiful plant. It grows to about 60 centimeters tall. It's got these beautiful, thick, glossy, oval-shaped, dark green leaves. They're green all the way around, and they have these beautiful flowers in spring. And then when you eat it, it's when you taste it, you get that really lovely mild mushroom flavor. It's slightly earthy, not too earthy like real mushrooms, a bit of a herbaceous note, and it's crunchy, so it adds texture to dishes. And it's just such an easy one to grow.
2: Now, it's interesting you say that. Does your plant actually have flowers? Because mine has never flowered.
3: Yeah, it has flowered 1 year out of the four that I've been growing it. And they're actually quite beautiful flowers, really sort of delicate purple ones, which you can find on my website if you wanted to have a look.
2: Oh, indeed. I'm wondering, maybe I'm growing mine in too much shade. That's why it's never flowered, because I do find that it's a bit heat sensitive. So in the summer months, mine's also growing in a pot. I have to be careful where I locate it so it doesn't wilt.
3: I find that it doesn't like too much sun at all. I've got it growing in a container, and it's against a wall that is a little bit sort of shaded. I call it part shade, but it's probably more like deep shade in winter, and it's covered by a large Atherton raspberry. So at the moment, it's hardly getting any direct sun on it. However, I find by doing that, the leaves end up being a lot larger, and the flavour is better, and the more you don't give it much sun and you keep it moist but not waterlogged, the leaves grow larger. I've done that mistake in the past where I had it in a spot that gets a little bit of sun in the morning and the leaves were tiny, they start to turn yellow and the flavour just isn't there.
2: Yes. I was about to say that my leaves on my plant are a bit on the small side and they tend to curve a little bit. They do have a yellow margin, like on midrib, that I find there's always, maybe it's just my particular plant, but it doesn't matter whether it's in sun, in a part shade or full shade, it still has that yellow centre, which is a bit interesting. But, yeah, and it's never flowered. But I still do love the taste of the leaves. So let's talk about how to use it in cooking.
3: I find that because it's got a beautiful texture to it, apart from the flavour, it's something that you want to eat raw, for example, in a salad. Or if you're having a quiche or an omelette, it goes really well with that. If you want to use it in a stir fry, I suggest you use it at the very end because you want to preserve that flavour and texture. And if you're doing an unusual type of salad, then use a lot of it, because it is actually quite a showcase in a dish. You can also add it to soup at the end. So it's versatile in so many ways that you can use it. At the moment, like mine, the leaves are about 7 centimetres long. So that's quite large usually compared to the way it grows. And I find that, you know, you have to sometimes like cut them and slice them and, you know, you could like cut them into thin strips with a knife and sprinkle it over a salad or a soup or an omelette. So let your imagination guide you here, because it is a very versatile herb to use and very easy to grow, as I said before.
2: Wow, 7 centimetres. I have never had leaves that long. The most mine have been about 2 to 3 centimetres, and I'm lucky then, I think. You know, I found an interesting fact, actually. It has a more protein in it than mushrooms and more calcium than any other plant, including kale, as far as plants
3: Very
2: goes.
3: Interesting.
2: Yeah.
3: It's actually a lot nicer than kale, but yes.
2: That's true. I used to grow kale, that I wondered why I grew it because I never ate it. So. Yeah. So it's a really interesting plant. I have it growing in a very small pot, but I'm going to have to transplant it because I don't think it's ever going to get to 60 centimetres at this rate. So I guess this is a good time of year. It also propagates very easily. Have you done that?
3: I've done that quite a few times. I mean, I bought my plant about 4 years ago and I've propagated it quite a few times since and tried it in different locations. Hence, I can talk about, you know, having it in the sun and having it in part shade or, you know, deep shade as well. And it's just so easy. You just take a cutting and, you know, the usual thing, cut it at a 45-degree angle, stick it in soil and so on. And the good time, best time to do that is in spring, obviously, when it's, you know, when it's going to grow a little bit more. Faster than in the cooler season. And this way you can propagate it, you can give it to friends, you can start a new, you know, a new plant. Sometimes it gets a little bit tired or a little bit too tall and spindly and a bit difficult to manage. So it's easy to do, and it's actually a good investment buying one plant and then, you know, you've got it pretty much for a very, very long time.
2: Yes, I've got to say mine is at least 4 years old as well, but I've just, in a way, I suppose I've been bonsaiing it because I've just kept it in the small pot and it's never needed to be moved. But I think I will transplant it fairly soon and also propagate it and have more plants because I never have enough leaves to do anything much with other than putting in omelettes. Have you used it most?
3: I've used it most in salads because I really love that fresh, raw flavour and texture. And it gets the wow factor when you actually add it to a salad.
2: I can understand it would. And I guess it's a great way of having it in food when sometimes with mushrooms, like if you want to have it, they tend to make the food go a little bit grey, I find. So having mushroom plants, yes, in an omelette, for example, if you put real mushrooms in, it can make it a funny colour, I find. So, mushroom plant's fantastic. Well, there we have it. That's a mushroom plant which has got a funny name called Rungia clossii, and I think it's native to New Guinea, which is explains why it likes moist conditions. Well, it's been lovely chatting with you, Corinne, and I look forward to the next time.
3: Thank you for having me, Marianne.
4: Real World Gardener, bringing you informative topics about gardening and the environment. Marianne Cannon.
2: That was Corinne Masati, founder of the Gourmantic Garden. Mushroom plant is a perennial that, although it grows well in tropical and subtropical areas, it does need protection from frost in cooler areas. The best way to grow it is in a pot, which, by the way, has served me well over the years. Still to come, garden jobs for the weekend and what's on, but now for a track by Bob Dylan, Knock

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3: It's time for Garden Jobs for the Weekend, and Steve McLean is on the line from, well, Queensland, the hinterland. How are you today, Steve?
4: Really good, thank you, Marianne. How are you?
3: Also good. And let's start off with a listener question. It's from Chris Colley in Wellangara on the Granite Belt, New England region. She's asking, I'm not sure if it's a she actually, could be a he, any tips on frost damage repair? This week they had two unexpected severe frosts of -7 on consecutive days. The bush lemon, peas, herb seedlings and young Australian native plants copped it with blackened leaves and wilting. He's asking, can I repair any of the damage?
4: Hello, Chris, and it's great to hear from you in Wollongarra. I love that Granite Belt area. It's one of my favourites. A -7 degrees frost causes ice crystals inside plant cells, which then leads to cell rupture. And you would think with ice around plants that have been well watered, that would not be the case. The frost leads to sudden dehydration, which in turn causes blackened, well-soaked leaves. And there's also cambium injury in young stems as well, leading to wilting or collapse. Interestingly, the root tips usually survive because soil stays warmer. And this means the top growth may be dead, but the crown and roots often survive.
3: Now, in the first 48 to 72 hours, the things to do immediately is to leave damaged foliage because it protects living tissue underneath from the next frost. What you can do is water lightly in the morning only, because as frost hit your plants, they will dehydrate.
4: Maybe you can also provide shade cloth over young natives and herbs to reduce sun scald on damaged tissue. But do not fertilise, as you don't want new soft growth dying in the next frost.
3: Then check stems that look doubtful to see if they're green underneath by scraping the cambium layer with your fingernail. If green, then the stem is still alive.

0: If it's brown, then it's unfortunately dead.
1: And after 2 to 3 weeks, new shoots will appear on living wood. Only then prune back to green wood. Apply a copper spray if bark is split to prevent any fungal entry.
0: Then mulch heavily to buffer root temperature. And for the veggies, well, frost kills flowers and pods instantly. So just cut back to the lowest green node. Right. Now, the horticultural term is chitting, which is spelled C-H-I-T-T-I-N-G, which, I don't know, ever come across that word, Steve, chitting?
1: It's one of those words that I have heard in the past, but I certainly haven't heard it commonly used.
0: No, it's actually an old-fashioned gardening term that describes the process of exposing seed potatoes to light, which encourages them to shoot before being planted in the ground.
1: You've probably chitted by accident, but here's how the technique works if you want to do it deliberately. Grab yourself a couple of egg cartons, pop a seed potato into each segment, and place the cartons in a warmish, dry, well-lit position indoors. And in a couple of weeks, shoots will start appearing from the potato eyes.
0: When they're about 3 centimetres tall, rub off all but the strongest 2 shoots on each potato and plant them into prepared ground.
1: Chitting isn't strictly necessary because spuds will shoot and grow without being chitted. It's one of those traditional practices that actually has a couple of genuine benefits. The most obvious is that chitted potatoes get a head start on the season.
0: Yeah, it's a funny term. I think we're all trying not to laugh, and that's chitted potatoes do some of the growing indoors, protected from the frost, so that when they get into the ground, they take off quite fast. This means chitted potatoes can be ready for harvest at least a couple of weeks before unchitted potatoes, which is an important consideration for an impatient gardener.
1: And if you're gardening in a place with a long growing season, however, chitting is probably a bit pointless.
0: Yes, indeed. And let's go to the profile, plant profile, which is azalea, because August is prime time for azaleas along the East Coast. Now, if you've been thinking about adding one to your garden, now's a good time to do it because they're in full flower nurseries, so you can see exactly what you're getting before you buy.
1: And azaleas belong to the rhododendron family. The ones most commonly grown here are the evergreen types, particularly the indica and carum groups. Indica varieties tend to be larger growing with bigger individual flowers, while carums are more compact and carry smaller blooms in greater numbers. Both perform well in Australian conditions.
0: One of the more common mistakes with azaleas is planting them in the wrong position. They're not full sun plants. What they prefer is morning sun with afternoon shade or dappled light under a tree canopy. Think of their natural habitat growing beneath forest trees in Asia, and that gives you a useful reference point.
1: Too much direct sun, particularly in the afternoon, can scorch the foliage and reduce flowering. Now, soil preparation matters with azaleas. They're acid-loving plants and don't perform well in alkaline or clay-heavy soils. They need something free-draining and slightly acidic, around a pH of about 5.5 to 6, with good organic matter content.
0: Work in compost before planting and use an azalea, a camellia potting mix if you're growing it in containers, and apply a layer of mulch over the root zone to retain moisture and help maintain that acidic pH as it breaks down.
1: Yeah, watering is worth paying attention to. Azaleas have relatively shallow root systems, which means they dry out more quickly for rooted plants, particularly in pots. So check them regularly through warm or dry periods, but make sure drainage is adequate too, as they won't tolerate waterlogged conditions.
0: And once flowering finishes, typically by late September, that's the time to prune. Just a light trim directly after flowering keeps the plant compact and encourages good bud set for the following year.
1: And apply an azalea-specific fertiliser at the same time and again in early autumn. Now, one disease to watch out for is petal blight. It can turn flowers soft and brown very quickly in humid weather. And if it's been an issue in your garden before, a preventative fungicide applied as the buds begin to open is a reasonable precaution.
0: Yeah, as azaleas are straightforward to grow once the basics are right. That is, the right position, the right soil and consistent moisture. Get those three things sorted and they'll put on a reliable display year after year. I certainly have quite a few azaleas and I do have petal blight, but I've given up spraying them because I've every time I need to spray, it's like, it's too windy, can't do it. So
1: yeah, and you know, I'm pretty similar too. I don't have a lot, but I do have one beautiful azalea which is right at our front door, and it's got that beautiful pinky purpley flower happening right at the moment. And I also have given up on petal blight, and I just let it go.
0: Yeah, same, just off the buds. I mean, you get a shorter flowering season, but that's the way it is, I'm afraid. Anyway, yeah. It's been marvellous chatting with you once again, Steve. Look forward to the chat next time.
1: Yeah, thanks, Marianne. Really enjoyed it.
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0: It's time for the What's On segment on Real World Gardener. On the line, I've got Sabrina Ferguson. How are you today, Sabrina? How's your garden going?
6: I'm very well, and my garden is very perfumed with jonquils and freesias right now. Beautiful.
0: I suppose you've cut a few for the inside of the house.
6: Naturally.
0: Of course. Anyway, what's on?
6: Well, spring garden competitions. They're on now. If you're in Ryde, your competition closes the Friday, the 25th of September. There are 11 main categories and 4 subcategories. And there are separate categories for front gardens and back gardens this year. So if you've got a great front garden but not much of a back garden, or vice versa, you'll still be able to enter. Find out everything you need to know in the events section of ride.nsw.gov.au. Hunters Hill residents, yours is open and closes on Monday the 28th of September. To find out more about the categories, the prizes, the open day and everything else about the competition, go to huntershill.nsw.gov.au. 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On Tuesday the 11th, the guest speaker for Eastwood Evening Garden Club is Robin Bible, whose passion is geraniums and pelargoniums. Visitors are welcome from 7:30 in the meeting room at Gladesville Library. For more info, call President Margaret on 0412 474416. Back to those orchids. 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It's open 9 to 4 Friday and Saturday and 9 to 3 on Sunday. 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Now, if you love the timeless beauty, fragrance and colour that roses bring to the landscape, the City of Ryde Blooms workshop on Tuesday the 18th is for you. It's an engaging and practical workshop on selecting, planting and growing healthy and beautiful roses with confidence. Jim Cunningham from the Rose Society of New South Wales will give you expert tips on planting, care techniques and selecting the best varieties to add lasting colour to your garden. Whether you're a beginner, whether you're an experienced rose grower, this is on for anyone. It's at Eastwood Library from 11 till 12:30. Book now at ryde.nsw.gov.au/events. 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Winter is the perfect time for bushwalking, so take in the beauty of the Lane Cove River while learning how the park, its environment and its visitors have changed over the time in the Riverside Winter Bushwalk by Willoughby Council on Sunday the 23rd. Discover the surrounding vegetation, native habitats and the unique natural features of the area around Mowbray Park in Lane Cove West. It's from 9:30 till noon. 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
0: Thank you for listening. 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If you have a question on wildlife, plants or garden design, we at the team would love to hear from you, either via email realworldgardener@gmail.com, or you can write in to 2RRR, PO Box 644, Gladesville, New South Wales 1675. Until next week, I'll leave you with a track by Ganga Jan, Sounds of Then. But for me, have a great gardening week. Bye for now.

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Welcome to There Goes That Song Again, the great music of the 1940s, 50s and 60s. We begin our program with the sad news announced last Friday that yet another music personality has passed on, this time an Australian. He was Johnny Young, who has died at the age of 79. Johnny had a long and successful career in the Australian music industry as a musician, singer, songwriter, record producer, radio presenter, and television presenter and producer. He was born Johnny Benjamin Arthur de Jong in Holland on the 12th of March 1947, emigrating to Australia with his family at age six in 1953 and settling in Perth. By the time he was 18, he was working as a disc jockey, as a singer, and hosting Perth's pop music TV show Club 17. In 1966, 1 year later, he had three songs that reached number one on the Australian charts, the double-sided Step Back and Cara Lynn, followed by Let It Be Me.